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Cut my

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I'm trying to make threads a thing this year. 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
1: See you not to be what? 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

Canton's Rock 106.9. Chad Tyson, Green Day, rocking things tonight. They had a new tune they dropped last week called I'm Never Gonna R.I.P. It's from the Nimrod soundtrack. That movie actually looking pretty good, man. Next month, August 14th, that's gonna be in theaters.

0: rock station, Rock 106.9, Cad Tyson. So how much time do you spend faking productivity when you're at work? It happens. I think everybody does it. Not everybody wants to admit it, though. This new survey is pretty telling, man. About two-thirds of employees and 73% of managers admit to faking productivity. Hey, percentages. Whatever. How much time is it actually? Hours. It's 5 hours a week people spend pretending to be busy, which adds up to a lot, man. It's like 32 work days or more than 6 full work weeks a year. So you want more vacation time, just fake it. Look at me, just moving my mouse around right now, not doing anything. More dudes.
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0: Canton's Rock 106.9, Chad Tyson. So when I saw this headline today, I instantly thought about the squirrel scene in the movie National Lampoon's Christmas Vacation. A squirrel runs amok in Meta's Thailand offices. I guess this squirrel hitched the ride inside a package that was delivered there. It scratched a janitor before being captured. I guess he's going to be all right, but employees laughed it off. And one created an AI video mimicking an HR training course on squirrel-related office best practices. Something you get like from the TV series The Office, man. Squirrel! Every time I see a squirrel, I think of that scene from that movie, man. More tunes next time. Just get real. Keep it here.
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1: It's Stacey and Rush in their 50-something reunion tour. 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

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It's Stacy, and what's wild, it's so 1 week actually from today, so on July 22nd, we'll mark 1 year since we lost Ozzy Osbourne.

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1: 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We'll keep the rock going. 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
1: 6-9. It's Stacey hanging with you. And about a month from now, Nimrods, a Green Day comedy, going to be hitting theaters. Fred Armisen's in it. You can watch the trailer now.

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1: 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Movies in theaters, if you're going to go catch a flick, hang out in the AC a bit. New, The Invite. Seth Rogen starring in this one. Evil Dead Burn as well. And Moana, the live-action Moana. But for a few weeks now, Disclosure Day, still doing really well. Toy Story 5, as well as Scary Movie

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1: Oh, a good 5 months ago or so, Motley Crue, they were taking feedback from fans on, like, what do you want to hear for this big old Carnival of Sins tour? And I'd love to see how this turns out. If they're doing the same thing night after night, we'll see. But I'll

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It's Stacey hanging with you. 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Make us one of the presets. Number one, preferably. But that way, all the best rock is just really easy.

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1: The Scorpions, that tune off Monster Ballads. Did you have a copy of Monster Ballads? What year was that? It would have been the late 90s. It was a made-for-TV, like, CD compilation. Wonderful. Oh, it was wonderful. If you don't have a copy, and perhaps you did, you know, you could just, like, Google images, and it'll all come back to you. But Scorpions on there, Winds of Change, it was one of my favorite tunes. Still one of my favorite bands to this day.
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1: It's Stacy with you. Thanks for hanging out. And in theaters, if you want to go catch a movie, bunch for the kids, Toy Story 5, still doing really well. Moana, the live action, is finally in theaters. And Minions and Monsters. 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Historical drama, if you will. And The Invite, which is new, starring Seth Rogen, Edward Norton in this one, Penelope Cruz, a bunch of others.
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1: It's Stacy, and someone has put forth the labor of love in the Def Leppard tours of old. 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
1: It's Stacy with you. 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

0: morning. What's happening? It is Wednesday, July 15th, 2026. Good morning. It's Rover's Morning Glory. I'm Rover. Doogie is here.
1: Good morning, sir.
0: Charlie is here.
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0: 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We'll get to your email here in just a moment. Let's see. We have a lot to discuss today. Today's a big day. Argentina versus England in the World Cup. I know all of you are really looking forward to this game later today. You having a watch party at your place, Douche, or Charlie, or somebody must be, right?
1: Yeah.
0: Of course.
1: 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Machines everywhere. I lost money because of you yesterday, so thank you.
0: Ask. Why? Because I said France was going to win?
1: You're such a dick.
0: Well, everyone thought France was going to beat Spain.
1: And I was so close to doing against you. And I'm like, no, he's right. They're going to win.
0: How come on the show you do everything I say, you're always against it, and then when it comes to betting, you listen to me? Finally, you listen to me, and then you blame me.
1: Well, yeah, because I figured you knew soccer. You don't know anything. Okay.
0: Well, today's going to be a good match, I think. We'll see. What is it? 3 o'clock today? I think it's on the sign.
1: And you think Messi's going to make it, or you don't think Messi's? You don't want Messi to make it.
0: I like Messi, but I don't like Argentina because my first contractor at Bankruptcy Box was Argentinian, and he loves soccer and Argentina, and so
1: I already have $20 down on Argentina to win.
0: Okay.
1: I placed that yesterday.
2: Oh, so you are going to do the opposite this time. Mm-hmm. Smart.
1: Yeah.
2: Did you watch yesterday, Rover?
0: I did, yeah. Yeah. It was not the most exciting game. It was 2-0. But what are you?
2: No, dude, you asked that I'm not going to watch France versus Spain soccer.
1: I watched it, and then I taped it and watched it again.
2: Oh, that's cool. Let me borrow it.
1: Okay.
3: Well, I still have Spain, so I'm still in it.
1: Ooh.
3: France lost.
0: So, yeah, who are your three picks?
3: Portugal, Spain, and France.
2: How much did
0: Portugal,
2: you put down?
0: Spain,
3: it's like $10.
2: $10 each game?
3: Yeah.
2: And what will it pay out?
3: 50 something?
1: Nice.
2: Sweet.
1: Good for you.
0: So you could potentially net $20 if Spain goes through. They are through. If they win in the final on Sunday.
3: Or lose 30,
0: okay. Let's see here. Let me read you some email. What?
2: You got
0: world?
2: Mail.
3: Did not listen.
0: Douche, I have no idea what this email is here.
1: The rabbi?
0: Yes.
1: I thought it was kind of funny. It's just a guy that was like, oh, I would love to share my story. I stream my life 24/7. 365 days a year. I want to know.
0: Like the Truman Show, he says.
1: I want to know if he's sleeping right now.
0: This is the world's, this is the longest email we've ever gotten in our entire life.
1: It's not really that long. I just thought that.
0: It's not that long?
1: No.
0: It's not that long.
1: Skip through it.
0: Oh, let me read this to you then. I'm a rabbi. I'm an Orthodox Jewish rabbi who's been live streaming my life 24/7 like the Truman Show for more than 4 years. Data is Earth's number one resource, and I've created more data for the world to consume than any individual ever. According to The Economist, data overtook petroleum as the top resources on Earth, and I have more data archived on the internet than any person in global history. I am reaching out to introduce myself and express my interest in joining your podcast as a guest. Thank you. If you do not have a podcast, but you know someone who does, I would appreciate it if you would tell your friends about my project. Very, very, not even halfway through. we're not even 10% through this email yet, but it's not a long email, according to Doogie.
3: Very specific to you, too. I like this.
0: Yes, for my podcast. And if I, just in case I don't have a podcast, My work focuses on continuous human data, behavior, and long-term activity tracking. Over the past several years, I've built what I believe is the most extensive continuous personal data sets ever recorded for nonstop live streaming and data capture. Here are a few reasons why I think I could bring a unique and valuable conversation to your audience. Unprecedented continuous data archive. I've been live streaming on YouTube for over 4 years, creating a real-time longitudinal data set of human activity. Scale and consistency. The 1,600 plus days logged across 25 simultaneous live streams.
1: You're funny.
0: This represents a rare... No, I'm just...
1: Do you have it?
0: That was approximately 15% of the email, but it's not a long email, she says.
2: Yeah, so she sent this picture, first of all, and I don't know, it's a Jewish guy, rabbi, but it's got the Gemini logo, so is this AI? I'm not sure.
1: Oh.
2: And then, well, the email is obviously AI, because nobody would write that much. And then I went to the live stream, and there's one person watching. This is, now it's currently seems to be off, though, on the live stream, but here it was a couple hours ago. Let me make sure the volume's up.
4: Are you the one person watching?
2: I could be. It's just a guy. That's a guy sitting, I think, looking at his phone. And it's there he's kind of leaning.
0: But it's off right now. I thought he's been streaming continuously plus years.
2: So it's live right now, but it's just showing this. And it has been showing this for the last couple of hours.
3: Potato cam he's using.
2: Yeah, it's really bad. Right, no, it's 1080p.
0: Okay.
2: This is good.
3: 1080 potato,
0: Let's see. Mike writes, I heard all the compliments of Douchey being amazing on the Aftermath on Monday show. She was terrible. What a horrible intro. She should try harder to be like Charlie, completely annoying and scream like a lunatic as loud as she can so neighboring businesses can hear. Other than that, she did a great job. Please do better.
1: Ugh, whatever. I can't.
0: And speaking of Charlie... Doug writes, somebody buy Charlie a comb and an iron. He never combs his hair or irons his clothes. Today, he looks like a slob. Hair uncombed, collar half up, shirt all wrinkled. And he likes Jeffrey for the way he looks.
1: Wait, yesterday or right now?
4: Yesterday.
0: This was yesterday.
2: Any day. I don't know what this guy's talking about.
4: Somebody called and complained yesterday because Charlie's collar was all messed up. So they asked it, can he please adjust
0: weekend.
4: That?
2: Yeah, you're lucky I had a shirt on.
1: Ew.
0: Marcus writes, I believe Charlie has a pest control company. I found this on Facebook. It's an ad for pest control in Elizabethtown, Kentucky. I had to do a double take at this, and here is the picture. And Chocolate Charlie's Pest Control, he believes. So, all right, there is a resemblance. They both have glasses and a mustache. This guy...
1: I feel like we've seen this guy.
0: His collar is much better than Chocolate Charlie's, though, obviously.
1: I feel like we've seen him before. Or he looks just like...
2: Charlie with glasses?
1: No, there's been a couple. It's like...
2: It's a good email.
1: I thought it actually was pretty good.
2: Yeah.
1: Right, Jeffrey?
5: Yeah, it does resemble Charlie to a degree.
0: Megan writes, you're over. This World Cup has my husband and me invested in football. I know you and B, too, have attended many games. We're planning to take a trip to Wales. We've been watching Welcome to Wrexham, and their story is so incredible. I don't know anything about that. It's a soccer team that was bought by, was two celebrities.
3: Ryan Reynolds.
0: Ryan Reynolds and who else?
3: Rob McElhenney. Fantastic show.
0: I've not seen this. What is the show exactly?
3: It's all about soccer. It's all about the comeback. You know, a team that's going up the ranks. They at the bottom league, whatever it is, and they try to get up to the next league.
0: Up to the Premier League all the way now.
3: There's fantastic.
0: That is what a really interesting part of soccer, not for the World Cup stuff. That's all national teams, but like regular soccer clubs. Like in England, so they have different tiers. They have the top tier, which is the Premier League, and then they have, I think, like five, six, who knows how many different tiers, but you can move your way up. So the same team, you could be like some rinky-dink team, you win your tier, and then you're promoted to the next level. So it's possible, like, potentially to buy a team on the cheap and then get good, and now you have, now you're playing against huge teams.
2: How many total leagues are there? Like, how far do you have to go up? Four levels?
3: Five? There's a bunch.
2: Oh, it's five?
0: There's a bunch. I mean, it could be like six or something. But yeah. I mean, most nobody pays attention to like these real low levels. I don't know what Wrexham was. They were probably like on the third tier of English.
3: Possibly the lowest, actually.
0: Really?
3: Yeah.
0: So I don't know. I don't know anything about their history. I just know that they bought this team. So anyway, she says she's been watching this. The story is incredible. Our next trip overseas, we want to plan to see a Wrexham game, then head to Manchester to see Haaland play. Erling Haaland. I need some good recommendations and some tips on attending a match. We've only been to American football games and only once. Let me see here. Not a lot to do in Manchester. I've been to Manchester. So if you go see Manchester City play or Manchester United, it's a pretty big city, but there's not a lot. I don't know. It's not a lot to do. And other recommendations. If you can find a good package, probably going to be tough at Manchester City because they're good, so they're not going to have anything cheap. But if you get one of the hospitality packages, you get to get in 2 or 3 hours in advance. All your drinks and food are taken care of. And then you can stay an hour after the match. It's the way to do it, but it's for Manchester City, I bet it's going to be super expensive. So maybe not the way to do it. Matt writes, good morning. I wanted to bestow some road knowledge on Charlie. I think it's great he and his friends are getting out and enjoying the RV lifestyle. America truly has a lot to see and offer. I'm a 30-year OTR truck driver, all 48 states. I'm approaching 4 million logged miles. I also have had several RVs. Safe to say, this is a topic I know inside and out. I applaud the decision to upgrade. There are many, he's speaking of the RV, because Charlie's RV is on its last leg.
2: Well, we don't know. I'm waiting for the call from the mechanic. It's in West Virginia still, and it's at the mechanic's shop. So he's
0: diligently working on it,
2: Not working. Hopefully he'll call before he starts working.
0: Oh, what if he fixes it and then says you have a bill for $4,000?
2: He's got himself a new RV then.
0: There are many well taken care of used units available in every price range. I would implore Charlie to consider a diesel unit. The advantages are numerous. They're far more reliable, fuel efficient, and safe. While you will pay more upfront for a diesel than a gas RV, it's an investment you will get back when it's time to sell or trade. Also consider that most diesel RVs are pushers, where the motor is located in the rear of the vehicle. Unlike a gas unit, where the motor is almost always in the nose of the unit, it's a much quieter ride. There are many available. So, Charlie, you need a diesel pusher.
2: Okay.
0: Maybe a Class A diesel pusher, I think.
2: I don't know what class we had or have.
0: Low, I think, is what they...
2: Low class.
0: Yes, that's right.
1: No class. Yeah.
0: Belleville Hillbilly writes, maybe Charlie should avoid trips east. His most recent adventure sounds eerily similar to the trip with Nads to get the Bronco.
2: It was the same area of town. Area of the world, yeah. Oof. It was the Maryland Hills into Pennsylvania and West Virginia. Same exact place. Yes. I knew it.
0: Charlie, refresh people's memory if they don't recall. You went to go buy a rundown Ford Bronco.
2: Well, not Ford Bronco. Rover, you got all the facts wrong.
0: What do I?
2: Not rundown, first of all. 1986 Bronco 2, which is a different vehicle than a Bronco, because I used to have that in high school and I found a cheap one. So I went out there and picked it up. But on our way home, the brakes just kind of went out. And we were in the mountains of, I don't know if it was West Virginia or Maryland. I mean, we were taking all back roads home because I couldn't really handle the highway yet until we got it tuned up. So it was
1: a hole in the floorboard?
0: Yeah, no, I think the floorboard was made out of plywood. I think a seat was attached to plywood, right? If I remember correctly.
2: The floor existed, but the brackets connecting the seats to the floor were made out of wood. Mm-hmm. So, I mean, and it was a bounce. It was
3: like a rocking chair.
2: It was like a rocking chair. It really was, because when you press the gas, the whole bench seat would almost flip over on its back. It was fun. But it took 6 hours to get home, I think.
0: Where is this Bronco 2?
2: In my house.
0: When was the last time it was driven?
2: 2 years ago.
0: Uh-huh. What are the plans for the Bronco, too?
2: I'm not sure yet. Pay off the house, then start dumping the money into fixing that up, I guess.
0: Is there still a rat infestation of the Bronco, too?
2: Well, I think we moved on from that to raccoons and stuff.
0: It's a whole ecosystem. It's a wildlife sanctuary at this point.
1: Could we sell that to Jeffrey?
0: Oh, interesting.
1: He wouldn't mind the good raccoons. Good idea.
0: Five. What do we have to put you in a Bronco too, Jeffrey?
5: No thanks.
2: $5,000.
5: Ooh. No thanks. I'm not paying $5,000 for a vehicle that needs everything under the hood.
0: You already did.
2: You did already. You're doing it right now.
5: Yeah. Whatever.
2: But this one has style.
0: Would you consider a trade, Charlie? All offers and trades considered, would you take his car in exchange for the Bronco too?
2: His piece of crap? No, mine's a beauty. No, not Jeffrey's Malibu. It barely runs. No, absolutely not.
0: Mine's you think you could start up your Bronco, too?
2: It would need a new battery, but probably take all the gas out and put new gas in. I bet it would start.
0: Let's see. Also, wasn't Charlie heading east when the tire blew out on the boat trailer? Strange coincidence.
2: That's true, too. Yeah, that did.
0: He has a lot of... Road trips are very dangerous for Charlie. Things seem to go terribly wrong when he's out on these road trips.
2: So all part of my journey.
0: Tony writes, Rover, the media is obfuscating the facts and lying by omission in regards to Tyler Robinson. Now, Tyler Robinson is the guy who is charged with murdering Charlie Kirk, right? If you actually listened or watched the trial, you would know they have almost no evidence that Tyler Robinson was involved, other than placing the rifle and clothes where it was found. There was more of Lance Twiggs's DNA on the rifle than Tyler Robinson's. There's so much wrong with this trial. It's a shame you spew such conviction when you have zero knowledge of the details. The guy's charged. I'm going to trust that the government they're pretty buttoned up on this. And maybe there could be some incredible thing that we will figure out in the midst of this trial, because I'm sure the guy's attorneys would bring this up. But what are you alleging, that the transgender furry is the one who's really behind the murder? Okay. Anyways, it is so obvious, he continues, that Tyler is a patsy in this case. A 30.06. I don't know. That must be the caliber round of that. I don't know what
2: 30-06, Rover.
0: 30 what?
2: 30-06.
1: What's that mean?
0: I don't even know what that means.
2: I thought you were a gun guy.
3: That's a gun thing, isn't it? Jeez. I've heard that term.
0: Don't even know what that means. I don't have any of these weird guns. Would have blown Charlie's head right off, not leave a small entry wound with no exit. Well, it didn't hit him in the head. It hit him in the neck, right? So, you know, in a soft tissue like that, it might just go right through you. Now, he's claiming there's no exit wound. I don't know if that's true or not. I haven't seen the autopsy.
2: I have heard a lot of people say that exact thing, that there's no... I've never looked into it. A lot of people say his mic exploded, too.
0: His mic exploded? Oh, like there was a bomb in there.
2: There was like a mic... I think he's wearing a lav mic, and that there's a little miniature bomb from Israel.
0: Oh, the mini bomb, yeah.
2: From Israel, specifically.
0: They completely desecrated the scene as well, dug up 10 inches of soil and laid pavers where Charlie was shot the next day. Really? So they had that whole, I'm sure they hadn't even found the guy by the next day. But you're telling me they'd already covered up the scene. The FBI moved in and they go, put pavers down here. Let's cover up this. We got to cover up the evidence. The FBI never confiscated Charlie's phone. Lance said that Tyler was neither political nor ever spoke about Charlie. So if you were part of the cover-up, Lance Twiggs or whatever, why would he say that? Anyways, it's insane. I could go on and on about the quote-unquote evidence that is total nonsense. It's a show trial, Tony says. Tony, I think you're on the internet too much. Like,
2: workers,
0: you have to take a step back and just look at things, you know, realistically. Yes, Charlie?
2: What day did he get shot?
0: I don't know. I don't know the answer to that.
5: Charlie Kirk was assassinated on the 10th of September of 2024.
2: September 15th.
0: How do you know that?
5: Because it was the day right before they commemorated the events of 9/11.
0: Oh, okay. All right.
5: And I was at work when the news came across as to what happened. And at that point, up to that point, I had no idea who the guy was.
2: Here you go. So September 15th, workers installed pavers after the fatal shooting of, there you go. They did it. According to Reuters.
0: Mm-hmm. So 5 days after, not the day after.
2: Well, that's when this picture was published. I'm not exactly sure.
0: Okay.
2: But it was right after. That's pretty soon after.
0: Mm-hmm. It is. But I'm assuming they've collected whatever evidence they already needed, right? Like, what evidence is there? That's just where he dropped dead. Where are you going to take his blood? And there's not a whole lot of evidence to collect from that area, I would assume. But all right. Maybe there is a grand conspiracy that I'm unaware of. Here's somebody who says, I think at this point, if Jeffrey wants to get a car from you, Rover, he has to take his Viagra and have sex with his wife with some kind of proof that he actually did it. If he doesn't want to have sex with his wife for some odd reason, he can try to get him to get it up while watching Crystal, Ashley in Sales, or Doogie pump a pedal wearing heels. Or better yet, have multiple women do it, then bring out a black woman at the end. That's basically Jeffrey's perfect lineup based on what he says he likes. At this point, please make him earn the car.
2: Well, do you want to do the sex thing where he has to have sex with his wife?
0: He's asking you that, Jeffrey.
2: Well, I was asking you, Rover.
0: Oh,
2: what you wanted.
0: Oh, what I want.
1: Why don't you ask the guy that is going to have sex?
0: Yep. Would you rather have sex with your wife or watch Crystal pedal pump?
5: Probably have sex with my wife when and if that opportunity comes. So we'll just leave it at that.
1: Well, we're trying to create an opportunity.
0: Let's see. Here is an email from Pinocchio LaRoque who writes, "Good morning, Rover. Can you guys please look at Jeffrey's Viagra bottle? There are not 30 pills in that bottle. 12 max. What is his motive to lie? This show and everyone on it helped him so much. According to Jeffrey, his best moments of life happened on the show, yet he is an ass to each of you. He says he's appreciative, but he doesn't show it. Let me see the, he sent a screen grab. Yeah, there are not 30 pills in there.
3: No way.
0: Explain that, Jeffrey.
5: Remember, I'd used two of them, I think last weekend. You know, the past weekend to try to...
0: Are there 28 pills in there?
1: No way.
0: There are 28 pills. How big is a Viagra pill? I've never taken Viagra.
5: The Viagra pill is not that big.
1: Do you still have it in your bag?
0: Pull it out of your key card?
5: No, I left my pills at home.
1: Why?
0: What about your key card? Wait, but I thought you had one in your key card holder. It's been there for the past few days?
5: Oh, my God.
0: What? Very strange.
5: I proved that I have the stuff in my possession. The one that was in my key card holder, I put that back in the bottle, and I left them at home, and that's all I got to say about that.
1: You
5: got to
1: stop saying that. This is
5: a free country. I can say whatever the F I want to say.
1: Why didn't you
2: say the F word?
5: No, I didn't say it. Well, I'm not going to say the F word on the radio.
2: It's a free country.
0: Free country.
5: I'm just saying, I'll say whatever I want to say, and that's all I got to say.
3: Unless your boss says not to.
5: And if you don't like it, well, I don't know what the hell else to tell you.
1: Rover, you got to tell him to stop.
0: Oh, I tell him to do stuff all the time. He doesn't listen.
4: Yesterday he said no. Remember for the AOL?
0: He's unmanageable.
4: He said no. I'm not going to stop.
5: I'm not unmanageable. I'm just saying, I just have certain phrases that I guess I'm known for, you know? And
1: well, stop.
0: You could knock him out. Though, like out of your vocabulary list.
3: Well, Forrest Gump is known for that. You're just copying it.
5: Stone Cold Steve. Forrest Gump wasn't the only one that says that phrase. Steve Austin's been known to say that too. Mm. When he's done with one subject in his promo, and he goes on to the next subject in the same promo.
1: But you never go on to any subject, so you just keep saying it over and over again.
0: Jeffrey keeps saying he took his Viagra, even brought it in to prove it. Who's to say he didn't take a couple out, hide them at home or something to make it look like he took it when he actually didn't? Jeffrey does nothing but lie about literally everything. So why believe him now?
2: Well, that's why I think he does have to have sex with his wife, but in front of you, Rover.
0: Oh, in front of me?
2: Maybe at your house.
1: I love it. clean bed.
0: Oh, yeah. You know what? Flight home was canceled today.
5: But penis will likely wither up and die and fall off and then not
1: have nothing. Sex in a clean, air-conditioned house?
4: Where you're not hot and sweaty?
5: No, but in Rovers, I don't know. But I'm just saying, this is never mind.
0: I've got to take a break. 866 Yo Rover, 866-967-6837. We'll be right back. Hang on.
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0: said. Okay, I was reading about a named Victory Vaca. He's a college football player, and he was going to Western Kentucky. And he had a scholarship there. He transferred from another school, Texas Southern, and he transferred there. He had the scholarship, and then his mom died of cancer on April 2nd. So he flew home, and the funeral was more than a month later, like 5 weeks later on May 9th. He was expected back, according to him, in June, so that they were going to give him the entire, all of April and all of May to go and grieve his mother's death and then come back in June.
1: That's so hard.
0: Well, when he wasn't back on May 26th, the chief of staff at the university told him the following day that they were canceling his scholarship. And then they processed him as a failure to report that does not allow him to enter the transfer portal, which is the way that the NCAA does players can move from one school to another. And it doesn't allow him to enter the transfer portal, and it doesn't allow him to play, to keep his year of eligibility, his remaining year of eligibility to play for another school. He's kind of locked into this school with no scholarship, and he's complaining now. And he says that he was...
2: How long did he miss it by? He was supposed to be back June 1st, you said?
0: Well, he says he was supposed to be back in June, that one of the assistant strength training coach told him to come back in June. He was really supposed to report, I think on May 26th, he didn't report. And then the following, and there's no communication between him and the team. And then when he doesn't show up, they cancel his scholarship. Now, he appealed to the NCAA. They shot his appeal down. I think there's probably more to the story than the sob story that I'm reading in the news.
1: Sob
0: I think he
1: story.
0: Just didn't. Yeah, I think he just didn't.
2: So when did he try to report?
0: I don't think he ever did. I think they contacted him and they said that you didn't report and you had your scholarship canceled. I think there was a serious lack of communication here.
1: I wonder why. His mom died. He's mourning.
0: Yeah, I understand that. I understand all of that. But you do have, like, after a while, how long? She dies on April 2nd. Two months go by, essentially.
1: Pull it together and snap out of it.
0: No, but you can communicate in a two-month period. Life goes on. You can communicate. Are you coming back? Are you staying? Are you, you know, what are you going to do? And so I think he just didn't have any communication with the school. And they're like, okay, he's not here. I think the school, they kind of are like, look, we do. I think one of the guys at the school told his agent, look, we expect you to show up, to communicate, to have... Wow. You know, you're an adult. You can tell us what's going on. But he instead just doesn't show up when all the football players are supposed to report in and show up. And he's not there. And they're like, what are we supposed to do? So do you think that they screwed this guy over? Or do you think that is it his fault that he's turning into a sob story now, trying to get press coverage, maybe, I don't know if he can appeal this NCAA. He already tried the ruling. He tried to, but they said he can't appeal it. Do you think there's more to the story, or do you think they would just callously cut somebody's scholarship like that without alerting them? I'm a little skeptical of that. I think he did not communicate. I'll bet they tried to communicate and he didn't respond, and their hand is forced. They have to do something. They can't. They probably have a certain number of spots or slots that they can use for these. You know, I don't know how it all works, but I'm assuming they don't have unlimited flexibility with this kind of stuff.
1: Have they come forward and said, we are so sorry for what you've gone through, but the truth is these are the dates that we did contact you. So, I mean, have they come forward and said, we're not trying to make this any harder than it is, but we went out of our way to communicate on these multiple occasions.
0: No, no. I mean, as far as I know, I haven't I haven't heard any comments from the school necessarily. Now, maybe they're their PR team should be a little bit more proactive and get their side of the story out, but
1: what's the school?
0: Western, what is it? Western Kentucky. He's a defensive lineman, and he's the one that had his scholarship revoked. And I think that he just, look, you can only hold a position or a scholarship or a slot on the team for so long if there's no communication. Now, he's hanging his hat on an assistant strength training coach who said, hey, we'll see you in June. Well, you know, May 26th is when they were supposed to report. He doesn't report. He's like, I thought they were giving me all of May off. I mean, that's sort of at that point, sort of like somebody could say, we'll see you in June, right? Because it's if you're supposed to report on May 26th, that is essentially almost June. I know you're parsing things very specifically here at that point, but I don't know. It
2: seems wrong to punish this guy for the rest of his life. I mean, this will ruin his life, right?
1: Yeah.
2: Because of his mom died.
1: Well,
2: because he can't go to any school now.
0: It's not because his mom died. It's because he didn't communicate and he didn't tell him what was going on. If over that 2 month period, if he would have said, "Hey, listen, I need a little bit more time, or I need this, or I need that. Can I come back on June 5th or June 1st? Or you know, we're off by a couple of days. I need a few more days to grieve." The school would probably go like, really? What's okay? So May 26th, June 1st. How much? What kind of grieving are you going to be doing in that period of time? The funeral's already passed.
1: You're saying?
0: No, no.
2: At like, that this point, is definitely going to ruin this guy's life, right? Because he can't go to any schools now.
0: He cannot transfer to any other schools. So I think that they probably didn't want to do this. I'm guessing that he just didn't communicate the side of the story that we're probably not hearing is that there was some sort of attempted communication from the school. He just didn't show up. What are we supposed to do? I think would be the school's response. And they would say, hey, if we knew that he set a date and said, you know what? I can't come back on May 26th. Is June 3rd okay? A week later, they might have said, okay, that works for us. We understand the circumstances. But they can't just hold something indefinitely. I mean, they just, you have life goes on. You have to go back to the team. You have to get back into the swing of things. And it's probably better for him too, by the way, to sort of get back into a normal routine. Here's somebody that says, I think this kid just wants a GoFundMe set up for him.
1: Well, it's fairly inexpensive to go to that college. So if they did have a GoFundMe, that would pay pretty much for all of his school, depending on if he's from, looks like it's in Bowling Green, Kentucky. So in-state residents, it's about $6,100 per semester.
0: Well, he was definitely from out of state because I think his mother died in California or wherever.
1: Okay, so that's a good point. So out of state, it's $13,500, which is still expensive. That's per semester.
0: Mm-hmm.
1: So that's what
0: I think his bigger issue is. He wants to play football and he can't play football and he can't transfer to any other. He has 1 year of eligibility left.
1: Yeah,
0: and
1: he's a senior.
0: Yeah, he can't transfer anywhere else and play football. The $13,000 for tuition or whatever is probably, yeah, it's a big deal, but it's probably second in his list of priorities, I would assume.
1: I wish that he would contact the school or try to do things a little bit differently versus going to the story circulating. But if he does get a GoFundMe and he gets the money raised, can that still allow him to go back and play on the team?
0: No. They've already rescinded the scholarship. He's out. And then once they put this into the NCAA, I guess it's binding. Like that's it. Done deal.
1: So that's okay. No scholarship. But why can't he still play on the team? You're not giving me the money.
0: Because they put him in as a failure to report is what. And also, as the guy from the school told his agent, look, he's not ready to play football. He's been away for 2 months. He hasn't been here for 2 months, so He's not even going to be able to participate, be at a physical level, be up to speed or whatever, so on and so forth. So he's not going to be able, I guess, you know, they had whatever
1: they're
0: stuff
1: always
0: they're doing.
1: Still training, yeah.
0: Yeah, yeah. Like
3: it's not like a training camp, like they have, like similar to the NFL.
1: But
3: I would imagine that a lot of these, every college team has to have those in preparation for the upcoming season. That's probably why I think they have him tagged as failure to report in that, you know, that regard.
1: Because he wasn't there. And Charlie had said it's going to ruin his life. Why can't they, as a school, say, we don't want to ruin your life. Let's let him back. If you can come up with the money, we pulled your money. But if you can come back and try to work your way up, even just to be on the team, because
0: they probably want that position, that slot on the roster for somebody else.
1: I'm not saying giving them free money.
0: Who's been training, who's ready to play, right?
1: That school sucks then.
0: I'm just curious. I'd like to hear more from the school on that, because right now I'm a little skeptical of the story. So I would, you know, they're painting it out in the media like, oh, the school is big and bad and evil. And I don't know if we're getting the full, picture, frankly. I don't know if we're getting the full picture in this car crash, this dude from ESPN. I don't even think we did it. Maybe we did it in the news a while ago. There's a guy named Matt Miller, who's an NFL draft analyst for ESPN, and he posted that he was in a serious car crash, and in fact, it was so bad that they had to, it could have killed him, this car crash. They had to amputate, I believe it was his arm. I think they had to cut off his arm. Mm-hmm. Oh, my God. Could you imagine this? So he was on, this was in Missouri, he was on a highway there. I think it was like a little two-lane highway, and he was involved in a crash. Somebody posted pictures of his vehicle, and it was a semi truck that was involved in the crash. He was actually ejected from the vehicle. He, according to the Missouri State Highway Patrol, he had actually been wearing a seatbelt, but due to the extensive damage to his vehicle, I think he might have been driving a Bronco. Charlie,
2: he was driving a Bronco. Yep,
0: was he? Like the new kind, I think.
2: Yeah.
0: But because I think like the metal was sheared, and somehow they claimed that his seatbelt was actually cut somehow in this crash, which then he's flopping around. He actually gets ejected from the vehicle after the crash. A witness found him and says a witness described it as, I was leaving my sister's house. I might have been 100 yards behind. I witnessed a Bronco swerve into the semi's lane. The semi tried to swerve. It made contact. I've never seen a car explode like that. I ran to the Bronco. There was no one in the vehicle. I heard groaning behind me. I saw a man laying in the grass, and I called 911. So he set up a GoFundMe. He says that he lost a bunch of blood, had his left arm amputated. I mean, really, it's a devastating crash. I'll show you. There's a dash cam footage that I'll show you in a second. Stince, do you have any pictures of this crash scene, like his vehicle, the semi truck? It's a little two lane road, so one lane each direction, probably out in the middle of nowhere in Missouri would be my guess. And here's the semi truck.
2: That's a lot of stuff.
0: So you can see here, he must have, I'm guessing, probably hit that side of the truck there. And there's his Bronco smashed up. Could have killed him. Now,
2: easily.
0: Here's the dash cam. And
2: that's crazy.
1: Yeah.
0: Tell me what you think is going on here. Did the guy, because I watched this one time, and you can fire up RMGTV at roverradio.com or with the Rover Radio app on your phone, your tablet, or your TV. Was this guy, there's a couple of possible scenarios, I think, for this. He could have been texting and driving, or he could have been on drugs and alcohol, or alcohol. I think they've said what did the police say about that? I think they said that what did they say about drugs and alcohol? I think they worded it in a way that,
2: like, inconclusive, or they didn't test or something. Whatever they said, it made it sound like they don't know.
0: Yeah, it said unknown whether or not alcohol or marijuana use was involved. The truck driver, they do test immediately. And I don't know if they tested this guy from ESPN. But the truck driver, he wasn't injured and he was not under the influence of alcohol or marijuana. So here's the dash cam from the truck, which shows what happened to this guy. Tell me what you think. So the truck's just driving down the road, and then watch this. This Bronco swerves right into the lane.

0: I think, his other hand together. I mean, it was just his whole body is just a wreck from that.
1: And then he had the unlucky, I guess he's also unlucky. So this comes out. He, you know, I guess there's another possibility, I suppose. Let me throw this out there. It's probably unlikely, but he could have been trying to commit suicide. And maybe at the last minute, he didn't have the balls to go through with it. And so he didn't swerve all the way over, because he is, after this video or after this crash, it turns out that he's been running, according to people, a fantasy football league for charity, and that he's not paying up the winners. He's also been taking payments from people. He's an NFL draft analyst for ESPN. He's been taken and scouting analyst. He was selling scouting lessons, whatever the hell that is, to people online.
2: Oh, how to scout?
1: How to scout. Maybe Carmen Angelo from our AM station is a pupil at this guy's school. So he would take their money, but then wouldn't actually give them anything or do the training or whatever he was supposed to do. And that all came to light after this crash. That's when everyone's like, hold on. And they went online. They go, this same guy, he never paid us up our prize money for our fantasy football league. He took our money, but he never paid up any of the prize money and never gave us any report about what kind of money was donated to charity. So the Missouri Attorney General's office has opened an investigation into these claims. So maybe he was like, maybe he's in over his head money-wise. Maybe he's been scamming people, and maybe he tried to drive right into the path of that semi-truck. I don't know. I've got to take a break. Doogie, what do you have coming up in the shizzy?
0: I want to confront you, Rover, about something you talked about yesterday. You were just saying, like, I don't know if we have the full story. You didn't give us the full story on a topic that we talked about yesterday.
1: What did we talk about yesterday? And I didn't give you the full story.
0: And it should be a big factor on your opinion of the outcome. So I'm going to tell you what the story was and give you the rest of the story.
1: Mm. All right. We'll get to that in just a minute. 866-YO-ROVER is our number. 866-967-6837. We'll be right back. Hang on.
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8: 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On our-

0: coming up in just a moment. What do you have on the way, Dougie?
1: I'm going to talk to Rover about a story he did yesterday, and I'm going to see if some of the story that you left out changes your opinion on what you were saying and the outcome. I'll have all of that explained for you coming up next.
0: Probably not, because once I take a position, I have to dig in, even if the facts somehow then betray my position later. Mm-mm. Can't give in. Mary in St. Louis, she can't give in on anything either. Good morning, Mary.
2: Just really quick, okay? And I'm going to be nice here, but when you were talking about the athlete whose mother died, wow, okay? Because I'll just say this. As a mother of a young athlete just starting out his college career, they think that they're so independent, right? Like they do everything. They've done it all on their own. But any college young athlete that made it to college, I mean, it's a high chance that that mother had something to do with it as far as getting him there, doing some of the work to get him there.
0: Oh, hold on. Now we're getting to the root of her argument, which is my son's going to college and he's going to play baseball. This is Mary's argument. And I did everything for him behind the scenes. I'm really the one for his success. It's all rests on my shoulders.
2: I'm using
0: okay.
2: my life experience to relate to the story that you were on the air, which was a heartbreaking story to me. I mean, any human losing a mother and a child starting out in college, losing his mother, that team wanted him off the team for some reason, because I can't imagine a coach looking at that situation and saying, I'm not going to give that kid some grace. Because a mom is a big support system. That may
0: be And there might be more to the story. Maybe they did want to get rid of him. Maybe he wasn't performing. Maybe he wasn't doing what he was supposed to do. Maybe they might have wanted to get rid of him. I don't know.
2: But his mom might have been that connection that he had to get all that information that he needed. Because some situations are like that. So I'm just saying, like, if there was a GoFundMe for this kid, I would definitely donate to get him on the right track, because that's heartbreaking to lose a parent.
0: He was a senior in college, so he's not, you know, he's not even a freshman. He's a senior in college. So probably could have had it figured out by this point. What'd she say?
2: That's a fair argument. I'll give you that one. I'll give you that one. But hey, if this kid has a GoFundMe, I would put $100 in it for sure.
0: And don't you think other people, other players on the team, friends of his, would have said, hey, listen, you got to, you know, you're due back here on whatever date, or you got to get everything in order. You have to do X, Y, and Z. Somebody would have told him that, don't you think?
2: That's where the grace part, that's where your coach and your partners, your friends, they give you grace. And they're like, okay, maybe he's going through something. You visit the kid's house. You go in person, because he just lost his mom, his support system. Like, that's crazy to me that somebody can't look outside yourself and be like, well, how would I act in that situation? Nobody
0: knows. Rules are rules, though. If he doesn't show up, they, you know, what are they supposed to do? Now, you say your son is going to play baseball in college. Is that accurate?
2: Yeah, he is. And I don't care if it, like, everybody's like, oh, I had that one hater that was like, he's going to a community college. Are you kidding me? That just tells me you know nothing about baseball. Like, literally. I'm so proud of my kid. I can't. Like, last night, we just did, like, a mother's meetup of all the ex-club ball moms. And I'm more proud of my son based on what the stories of these moms were telling me. They're going to Jack Shack, some of these kids, like, at the age of 18 right now, and the moms are bragging about it.
0: They're going to what?
2: To the
0: Jack Shacks, like Jeffrey's Jack Shacks?
2: Yeah.
0: Really? They're getting age shakes.
2: And the moms are talking about it over 20
0: years. What mom would talk about that with other mothers, like their 18-year-old son going to a Jack Shack?
2: I don't want to go out with these women again after that. Like, that was, like, so unnerving.
0: How does it come up in the conversation? You're out. Have we found baseball moms that are actually wackier than Mary in St. Louis? Let's see. So how did this come up in conversation? So you're with these other moms, and how is the subject broached that one of the mom's kids is getting cranked out by, you know, Asian masseuses or something?
2: Other end of the table, so like I don't know how it started, but I guess they were all talking about what their sons are currently doing and what the summer ball looked like for some of them, And I guess some of them are on other teams, like just playing ball right now. And that was one of the stories that she had to bring up, was that all of the boys decided, because they're all 18, to go to a massage parlor with little Asian women. And she thought it was the funniest story. And I'm like sitting there cringing because I can't even watch off campus because that's too much sex. Like, my son looks like that kid, and like, I can't watch it because I don't want to watch young people have sex like that. Like, that's just gross to me.
0: And when they go to an Asian massage parlor, are you, because Charlie and I went to an Asian massage parlor one time that my agent sent us to. Maybe he was trying to get us HJs and there was something lost in communication, perhaps. I'm not sure, but are you sure that they were actually getting HJs cranked out while they were at this massage parlor? Was that brought up?
2: That was implied, and that wasn't appreciated. Like, these are young men, and like, if the mothers are bragging about this behavior and laughing about it and chucking about it, like, that's just not behavior that I would be bragging about or okay with. My son, I don't think he's just not that type of kid.
0: He's never even touched himself,
2: like,
0: right?
2: He's a boy.
0: Yeah.
2: He's got a girlfriend. Like, he doesn't need to go to a jack shack. But I don't know. I thought you'd enjoy that because I thought it was really unsettling and very...
0: I've never been to a jack shack like that. I've never been to a place. I had a buddy of mine who would go all the time, and he would tell me these stories, and I was always like, really? Like, that's a fun thing or a good thing to do? Like, it was weird. Like, I don't know. I just, that would make me uncomfortable. But all right, Mary, thank you. I appreciate it. Doogie, are you ready for the shizzy?
1: I am.
0: Here we go.
1: Hear the shizzy on Rover's Morning Glory. U.S. Immigration and Customs Enforcement has been ordered to temporarily stop conducting vehicle stops after two deadly shootings in Texas and Maine. Homeland Security Secretary Mark Wayne Mullen issued the directive following a conversation with Senator Susan Collins of Maine, who said she urged him to please cease all non-urgent vehicle stops. The change follows Monday's shooting in Maine, where 26-year-old Joan Guerrero, J-O-A-N, Joan, was fatally shot by an ICE agent after officers tried to stop the car that he was driving. And the Maine shooting came days after a separate case in Houston where a man fatally shot by a federal officer who also turned out not to be the intended target. So they are stopping the...
0: Well, I saw that they... I think in this last shooting, they had just... It was a new recruit, they say. Now, yeah. He had been a... What was he? He was a police or police for... What was it? I want to say like Veterans Administration, which, what is that? Like you're working at a hospital or something, I guess. So that he was a new recruit to ICE, and they're saying that they don't get a whole lot of training on things like vehicle stops and whatnot. I don't know what happened in these cases. I do sort of question the official narrative that comes out at first because we've seen so many times that what that official narrative is of, oh, this happened and they were trying to kill us and they were trying to run us over, blah, blah, blah. Oftentimes it doesn't turn out to be true. Sometimes it does. So you have to take it with a grain of salt, primarily because, and shockingly, they don't have body cam in either one of these. In this day and age, how are you conducting these law enforcement actions without body cam? To protect yourself. For one thing, to show, hey, look here, this guy tried to run me over or he tried to do this, that, or the other. It really settles any debate if the body cam shows that. But, you know, I don't know what actually happened in these two cases. So the fact that they're pausing, and this will probably be overturned. I mean, the way that things work these days is, okay, so they pause traffic stops. They'll be unpaused by, you know, overruled by... Pete Hegseth or something. I know he's a different department or whatever. But, you know, somebody like that will come in and go, oh, we'll overrule that. And they'll be back to in action later today or something. But, all right, go on.
1: Captain Chelsea Sully Sullenberger, you know, the hero of the Hudson. You know who that is, right, Jeffrey?
3: Yeah.
1: He, of course, is the pilot who safely landed a U.S. Airway flight in the Hudson River to save 155 passengers all the way back in 2009. He has come out with a heartbreaking health update. He has been diagnosed with early stage Alzheimer's. He said he just recently found it out that he's been diagnosed. It's in the early stages of it. He, again, is 75 years old. And he says, for now, this just means a name may not come easily to me. I might forget a story that I've recently told, or I don't sleep as well, he says. But it's the beginning of a long journey. And he's hoping that if he gets this story out there and talks about it, that maybe others will feel like it's okay to talk about it as well and to connect with how they're going through this journey, if you want to call it that. So he has now come out and said that he has been diagnosed early stages of Alzheimer's disease.
0: I just read this story, last night. And it was talking about people who have Alzheimer's or other things where they completely lose cognition, they can't communicate, they are, you know, whatever.
1: Like Bill, not Bill. Oh my God. Look at this example.
3: The guy from Die Hard?
0: Like
1: Bruce Willis.
0: Bill
1: Willis. Yeah.
0: Or Doogie from Rover's Morning Glory. So they document in this, and they said that it was actually very common because they set up cameras and they said, we thought we might run into like a small number of these, but it turns out that right before somebody dies, I'm talking like a day or two or three, they have an incredible breakthrough. So they might not have been able to communicate for 5 or 10 years or, you know what's going on. And then their brain clears up. And there were so many cases of people able, like, oh, hey, like, you need to call mom right away. She completely, she hasn't known what's gone on for the past 10 years, but she now today is completely with it. And they call, and like the one person is like, I knew I was going to, like, I was very skeptical. I called, and sure enough, knew everything that was going on, could remember things that we did 50 years ago, so on and so forth. And it's a fairly, maybe not real common, but it happens where people have Alzheimer's and right or other conditions, and right before they die, a day or two, they somehow snap out of it for a period of time, whether it's an hour or whatever. And they cannot explain this, what's going on, especially because the damage to the brain from whatever is going on, you would think, well, it's gotten worse. It's not going to just get better spontaneously over time. It only gets worse and worse and worse, but there's something that's going on. And so they set up cameras because it happened to one of the researchers. It happened to his dad. And they did this whole thing, and they go, wow, this actually happens more than we think. And the exact same thing happened to my grandfather, slightly different. He had a, was it called a stent or something? I don't remember. But something that drained fluid out of his brain. And he would sort of been like this. He didn't know what was going on for a couple of years, few years. And then they drained something, the fluid out of his brain. He snapped out of it for a day or two and just was completely, completely coherent, lucid, knew asking questions like, where's my car? And they're like, we sold your car 5 years ago. And he's like, what? Like,
1: and he didn't know
0: that he had sort of been out of it for 5 years or whatever.
1: Yeah, he wasn't talking. Like, I remember him sitting at a crossword puzzle and wasn't doing it, would just stare at it. Like, wouldn't verbalize anything, and then they do the stent, and it's like, well, can't they keep doing that so he can talk?
0: Well, they warned that he might regress, but, I mean, that's incredible. So, I guess what I'm saying is, with Alzheimer's or with that or whatever kind of thing is going on, you think that they're gone, you think that the brain has completely stopped working, but it hasn't. Something's going on there, and that should hold out hope for anybody who has a, like Sully Sullenberger, should hold out hope. There may be an answer to some of these problems going on with the brain at some point in the future.
1: I don't know if you guys have ever experienced this, but I find that, like the other day, I couldn't think of my friend's oldest son's name. Not close friend don't talk to them, don't see him. But I, for the life of me, it took me about 2 days to figure out his name. And that's a scary thought. Like, that's a scary situation. Uh-huh. And then I was in Walgreens and I saw a lady in front of me, and because I talked to everybody, she had a box of Prevagen. That's the pills for your mind, just to kind of help.
0: Nonsense.
1: Well, I said to her, does that work? And she's like, well, I've used it for 15 years when I was going through menopause and all this stuff. My brain was a little foggy and all of that. So I was like, it's really expensive, but I don't know
0: Craig
1: if that
0: says,
1: works.
0: The same thing happened to my mom right before she died. So
1: wow.
3: People call it terminal lucidity.
0: Yeah, yeah.
3: And isn't that crazy? It's not just Alzheimer's. It's anybody that's like right towards the end. I guess they have an end-of-life surge, it says.
1: Really?
3: And they'll start making sense.
0: So they might have been like almost catatonic, meaning they're not speaking, they're not doing anything for years, 5-10 years. And then 2 days before they die, they snap out of it for a couple of hours. And I mean, it's just, it's pretty wild. And it really goes to show you, we don't understand
1: a lot
0: what's going on with our
3: brains.
0: There was
3: a movie about that. What was the movie? A guy's like
4: Awakenings?
3: Is that it?
1: Robert De Niro?
3: And is he like totally like dead and not coming?
4: Yeah, De Niro.
1: Yeah.
3: And then they give him some sort of experimental medicine. It comes awake.
1: Yes.
0: Mm-hmm.
3: But then it goes away again, I think. Mm.
1: Yeah. Have you seen that? Do you remember that?
3: I think we watched it in school.
1: Yeah, it's a great movie. It's sad, but it's a great movie. The House passed a bill yesterday to make a daylight saving time permanent nationwide in a bipartisan 308-117 vote. The measure, called the Sunshine Protection Act, would keep the country on the time observed from March to November, sparing Americans the twice yearly clock change. States could opt for standard time if they set an exemption before the law takes effect. The president, mm-hmm. who has pushed for this change, is expected to sign it if it reaches his desk.
0: I like it. So, I've always said, if he can get this done, I'll vote for him in a third term, of course.
1: It says that there are warnings that permanent daylight saving would push winter sunrises past 9 a.m. in parts of the country. Well,
0: that's okay. I'm more concerned with like later in the day. I want it to be light later.
3: I saw people complain. Now I see people complaining that this is going to kill people. I don't know how, but changing the time is going to
0: screw up our rhythm. Well, kids waiting at the school bus. Well, it's going to be dark.
3: Kind of some of it, but I think it was more like all of our rhythms are going to be off.
0: Let me tell you, when we were cavemen, we weren't changing time. Okay,
4: we lived to like 30, but yeah.
1: So it's right now, because this is where we are as far as the time.
3: We are in daylight saving times
1: right now. So it would stay at this the whole time.
3: So it wouldn't get dark. The main thing is winter, when it gets dark at 4:30.
1: So it would get dark at 5:30.
0: Sucks.
3: Yeah.
1: Mm. Okay, we'll see if that passes. And finally, we did a story yesterday. Rover, you told us about Hudson Williams, the actor. And he was in Paris Fashion Week. He was in Paris for the event. And that some people were trying to get his autograph. And he got angry.
0: Professional autograph seekers, they said.
1: Did you leave out the part? And I heard this on the news. And I'm like, oh my God, Rover, that should change your opinion. You thought that Hudson was kind of a douche, right?
0: Yes.
1: Signing people's autographs. Apparently, these autograph seekers were following him, chased him all the way to where he was living. He has a place that he's staying in Paris. Mm-hmm. Chased him home. He was with his girlfriend and a couple other people. Mm-hmm. Chased him out of his home. And then when he got out of the car, ambushed him.
3: Chased him out of his home?
1: To his home.
3: Okay.
1: Yeah. Just like a Princess Diana. Yep.
0: And big deal. This happens in the media all the time. Like, does anyone not recall OJ, Michael Jackson, anything? Their car is driving to the courthouse, or their car is driving down the freeway. Guess what? They're followed by the media. This happens to people. This is not, and I know those are two huge examples, but this happens every day. And if somebody's following you on their stupid little European scooter, you get out of your car and you walk into your house and you ignore them. Big deal.
1: I was like, why is he shaking? Like, he was really upset. Because if somebody's chasing you and you're putting your life in danger,
0: it's not putting your life in danger. How does that put your life in danger?
1: So
0: you're in a car.
1: Doesn't change your
0: you
1: mind.
0: Just drive from point A to point B. You're, what is the guy on his little
1: you don't
0: mosquito,
1: know what they were on. Don't add things
0: moped
1: to the story.
0: Gonna do?
1: You don't know.
0: No, he said. He even says in that video, get on your little bike or whatever. Like, what could they possibly do? They're not gonna run you off the road. They're not causing any danger at all. What? Oh, they might snap a picture of you. Big deal. You're out in public. I mean, this is so stupid.
1: I don't think it's stupid.
0: This doesn't change the story at all.
1: He also has a right to privacy. So if he's driving and you're following
0: him. Not out
1: him
0: in public,
1: home,
0: he doesn't.
1: You're following to his home and then you ambush him. I
0: could follow you home today, Dougie. There's nothing. It's not illegal.
1: I didn't say it was illegal.
0: You just ignore the person.
1: Okay. I still think it's wrong. There you go. That's the shizzy on Rover's Morning Glory.
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0: 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Good morning.
6: Good morning, Rover.
0: Hey.
6: I gotta ask, is Doozy that lonely of a person that she has to look into people's grocery carts to see what they have so she can have a conversation?
1: It
6: with
1: wasn't
6: them?
1: In the grocery cart. She was checking out in front of me and she had two bottles of Prevagen. And I've always wondered about that. I see the commercials on TV and you know, as you start to get older, sometimes I can't remember things. And I'm like, oh, does that work? She swears by it. I don't think there's anything wrong with that, Doogie Hater Dave 72.
0: Yeah, Doogie just has to start up a conversation.
1: I talk to people.
0: Just
1: I've
0: has
1: told
0: to.
1: You
0: always has
1: years.
0: To be. You know,
1: I enjoy talking
0: can't
1: to people.
0: Can't just leave well enough alone.
1: No. The lady was very nice. She enjoyed talking with me.
0: Oh, yeah, yeah, I'm sure.
1: She
0: all
1: did.
0: Right. Doogie Hater Dave 72, thank you. I do have to take a quick break. Our number is 866-YO-ROVER. We'll be right back. Hang on.
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0: over.
1: Yes.
0: One thing.
1: Yes.
0: Remember you made a guy named JD made a bet with you about your marathon?
1: Yes.
0: A $5 bet. And then he said...
1: Yes.
0: You sent all this change, this...
1: Yes, yes. He sent change.
0: Nickels and stuff. You said before you wanted Jeffrey to count it. I just wanted...
1: Yes, Jeffrey, could you count that money for me? I want to make sure. How much is it? $5 or $10, you said?
0: Supposed to be $5. It did cost the man $10.80 to ship it.
1: Okay.
0: But...
1: That makes sense.
0: But it looks like it appears as though he paid his bet, but I mean, it's...
2: But I'm not taking the post-it down until we have confirmed that he has paid his $5 in full.
1: Can you count this for me, Jeffrey?
0: Come in here and just count it over there.
1: Just make sure I have $5.
2: Yeah, I want to see what kind of pile it makes.
1: Here's somebody who says, Rover, do you realize that without daylight saving time, the sunset would be way earlier at around 7:30 at night, and sunrises could be as early as 4:30 in the morning? Well, we need to make sure, okay, I guess we have to be very positive that we're ending on the correct time. Meaning, I want the time to be...
0: What's happening now?
1: I don't know what that means exactly. I'm trying to think about
0: what's happening right now.
1: Okay.
0: Well, the way our time system is, at this current time is the time we want.
1: Yes, that's right.
0: Yes,
1: that's right.
0: That's what I mean.
1: Yes.
0: And I believe that's daylight savings times.
1: Are we not in, are we in it right now or not in it?
0: We are in it.
1: Daylight saving time.
0: This is the time that's not the true time. The true time is the winter hours, whatever we...
1: I don't like the winter hours.
0: No,
1: I want this time right now to be all year long. So if they're doing it the other way, that's a big problem. Nobody wants that. Absolutely not.
3: Drawbacks is that there's darker winter mornings. So, for example, the sun would rise.
0: The other thing, Robert, I just want to bring up, I've seen this for 2 days now, and I'm just wondering what it is. There is a phone out on the table out there in rice, and I don't know what I'm looking at.
1: A phone in rice?
0: Yeah, outside.
1: I don't know what that
0: means.
1: On the
0: table. I don't know what this is. I don't know. Somebody dropped their phone. I don't know what it is.
1: Somebody's trying to dry it out in rice.
2: Well, I forgot to bring it in here to try to charge it again and see if it turns on.
1: What is it? What happened?
0: Dropped your phone?
2: Well, on Sunday, I was preparing to go to beach day with my girlfriends for my birthday.
1: Mm-hmm.
2: And as I was preparing all of my goods to put them in the car, I spotted something out of the corner of my eye. And it was my cellular device that I had lost 5 months ago.
1: No, wait a second. Where was it?
2: It was under the stairs. To my, like, right behind my kitchen door, there's a tiny porch. Let's say it's about 5 by 4 feet.
1: Uh-huh.
2: I mean, it's a tiny area. And it was lodged between the stairs and the fence, just right there on the ground. So when my phone pinged, when it pinged and it said, oh, the GPS location we thought was in the kitchen, and we were standing as far in the kitchen as we could be at the kitchen door.
1: Mm-hmm.
2: I was like, it should be literally right here. I don't understand. It should be in the kitchen from where the GPS location says it is. And it is right outside that door. So it really did ping in the right place.
1: How did the phone get there? You drop it?
2: How did it get there? I was so unbelievably confused when I saw it because where it was located, I would have had to drop it. I really don't understand.
0: Fall to like behind, so where your stairs, your back stairs connect to your house?
2: Yes.
0: And there's there a gap?
2: There's no railing. There's no gaps in the stairs. There's a gap next to the stairs. In between the stairs and the fence, there is a slight gap, maybe like 6 inches. So there is a space that I could have dropped it somehow.
4: Groceries,
2: But I bring groceries in through the side door of my house.
0: Oh, but weren't you taking trash out?
2: I did, yes.
0: I assume you take them out that back door?
2: Sometimes, yeah. Sometimes I
0: just
2: throw it over the fence. I don't remember it had to have been that or me letting my dog out and dropping it or putting it down on the stair, which would be stupid. I mean, either way, whatever I did with it was stupid. Because
1: so Crystal lost her phone 5 months ago, spent a lot of time looking for it, said that she heard it pinging in the house, and then it went dead. She couldn't find it any longer. And now, 5 months later, she's found this device. Now, now you put it in rice. Why put it in rice? It was outside. It was covered in rain, water, snow, whatever. I don't know.
2: The case, I like to buy the cases that are waterproof. That when you buy them, you clip them together. You close up the little, there's like a little rubber thing to close the mic area. And you actually submerge it underwater. And you do that for 20 minutes to make sure no water actually gets in the case itself. Mm-hmm. And if it does, you send the case back and they'll send you another one. So I did that. Used it forever and was hoping by God that that case had saved the phone. But when I looked at it, there was a tiny bit of moisture inside. Mm-hmm. So I popped it off immediately and just threw it in rice. So it's been in rice for like, I found it on Sunday. So for a few days. Yesterday, it actually gave me the little lightning bolt saying that it might charge, but it didn't actually ever get to say 0% or 1%, nothing. And I charged it for probably an hour yesterday and saw nothing from it. So I was hoping maybe one more day in rice that I could try to charge it today and hope even if I got just a few percentages that I could transfer over all my contacts from this phone to the other phone. That's really my goal.
1: Crystal's the only person that doesn't save her contacts in the cloud. She just
0: bizarre.
1: On device and device only. It's like circa 1996 or something. Yes. Yeah. It's a very odd move.
2: Yeah, I'm like, where's the SIM card or something? Can I get, like, is there anything on there that I could get it out? Now my new phone, I am saving to the cloud.
1: Oh, wow.
2: And the device. So it's on both, but I learned my lesson there.
1: Now, a lot of people, I'm just reading text messages, a lot of people find it a little suspicious, the timing.
3: Oh, yeah?
1: That she reveals her boyfriend's name on Friday, and then she finds her phone on Sunday. Now, her boyfriend has been nicknamed Skinny for 2 years, never revealed his name, and then she reveals, just drops it on Friday, just nonchalantly. We all thought that was very, very strange and that there must be more to that story. And then, and some speculation that this missing phone had something to do with that boyfriend. That was also speculation. So the timing, a lot of people are finding very, very peculiar, Crystal. How do you respond?
2: Well, why would that kind of come into play? I don't understand
4: He's
2: how those two
4: hostage.
2: Correlate. Yeah, I mean... for months. Yeah, maybe he's the one who hit it. I don't
4: know. Stop calling me Skinny. I'll give your phone back.
2: He wasn't even around when I lost my phone, but in the first place. So I don't know how he would have any kind of connection to hiding it from me.
3: I thought he was.
0: No, he couldn't get a hold of her. He was at his house or something, or wherever he was, but he couldn't get a hold of her.
2: I had to message him through like Facebook or Instagram and say, hey, I don't even know your phone number by heart. So could you text it? Could you message it to me so I could text you from my daughter's phone? Because I didn't have a phone that whole day. Even to go pick her up and drive around, I felt like it was 1996 again.
1: Hopefully they weren't texting what they normally text back and forth from her daughter's phone. Because you've seen some of these text messages, Charlie. Filthy, right?
0: Things that I'll never forget these things.
1: Could you imagine if her daughter opened up that thread and read that?
0: Whoa. Face sitting, face effing, stuff that I've never heard anybody talk about at 6:30 in the morning before in my life.
2: We're in love.
1: All right, now Jeffrey is, he is diligently counting all the change from this bet now.
3: He doesn't have his headphones on, which is so annoying.
1: That's all right. He needs to be
2: focused.
3: Angry.
1: Focused, exactly.
0: You're
1: I don't
0: mad?
1: Know why
0: Jeffrey,
1: he's so
0: you,
1: angry.
0: Jeffrey, are you mad?
3: He just slammed a pile down. What's wrong?
1: I don't
3: wrong?
1: Know what he would be mad at.
3: What's wrong?
1: You're throwing him off here, douchey.
0: Yeah, are you mad? So,
3: can you talk into the mic?
1: I won a bet, and somebody paid up $10 in coins just to try to be a dick, but...
0: Are you mad?
5: Yo.
0: Hey, are you mad?
5: No, I'm trying to get this change counted.
0: Oh, okay.
5: Give me a hot second.
1: You didn't lose your spot, did you?
2: But why take off his headphones?
5: Headphones off.
2: He can't have them on.
5: Yeah, why not? Why take the headphones off?
0: Why not just keep the
5: cord actually reaches?
2: So he could listen.
0: So he could listen to the show.
3: We're talking to you.
0: Yeah, just keep the headphones on.
3: And then start over.
5: This hadn't occurred to him.
0: Yeah, just keep them on.
2: Yeah, he probably lost count.
5: All right. How come you take the headphones off to count the money?
6: I can concentrate better.
5: Oh, is this taking all of the resources of your brain?
6: Yeah, it's just a lot easier, and I'm almost done. So,
5: all right. So, well, keep going. Leave the headphones on. Keep going. Keep counting. All right. I want to make sure that I wasn't shortchanged when it comes to this bet.
7: This is $5.
0: Yeah,
5: $5 and change. Yes,
7: for people who don't know.
0: And are there quarters or is it just nickels and pennies? I saw some dimes.
6: Dimes, nickels, and pennies.
0: Okay.
3: Oh my.
5: And we've been working on this for 15 minutes.
0: It's been quite a while.
7: $5, everybody.
3: Is it three?
5: Not 50. Not 50 and change.
3: How many?
5: $5. Five.
7: A fin. One fin.
0: What's taking so long?
2: I like how he broke it down.
3: How many quarters do you have?
5: He cannot discuss this while he's counting. Because you're going to throw him off. There go the headphones. He's taking the headphones off.
3: Dude, just start over.
0: What is...
3: We're
0: just trying to understand about the money.
3: Video.
5: Yeah.
6: Guys,
5: you're simply
6: disrupting my train of thought.
0: No, you're fine.
5: What are you counting right now? Are those quarters, dimes, nickels? What are those?
6: Counting nickels.
5: Okay. So... he's got to use all the brain power to count these nickels.
0: Can you count it out loud just so I can hear the process, Jeffrey?
2: Yes.
3: How many nickels are in a dollar?
0: Yeah, just like, you're doing 5, 10? I'm just wondering, how are you doing it?
5: He's got to start off.
0: I'm just, Jeffrey, could you count it out loud so we can...
7: 4, 6, 8, 10.
5: Turn on that other mic, Charlie.
0: Oh, they're all on.
2: Snitzer.
5: He had to start over. You guys threw him off.
3: Wait, seriously, how many?
5: I think somebody said 40 and it threw him off or something.
3: Are there 40 nickels in a dollar?
2: Is he counting the nickels now?
5: Oh.
0: What is going on?
3: Put him on.
0: Just, I'm just trying to talk. Can you just count out loud so I can hear you? I want to hear your style.
5: We'll
0: I don't
5: count
0: know
5: along
0: doing.
5: With you.
8: Let me get the mic over.
3: Yeah.
8: I can hear you.
3: We want to make sure you're counting right.
5: Yeah.
8: Right there. There you go.
5: I don't think that mic's on, Charlie. It's guest two, probably.
0: Okay, here we go. Now I can
3: start over.
0: All right.
5: Oh, no. 40. Nickel down. So
3: there's not 40.
5: Looks like
3: in a dollar.
5: Three or four.
6: There's 20 nickels in a dollar, dude. You stop playing stupid.
3: You just said 40.
6: You guys said you're smarter than me anyway, so.
0: You said 40.
6: I'm counting by the cent. A nickel's 5 cents. Duh. Jesus Christ.
5: Okay, so let me hear how you count. And let's see how we get this.
0: Just start right there. Here we go.
8: 10, 20, 30.
5: So there's not 40 nickels in a.
3: He went from 20 to 40.
5: 20 to 40, right?
3: Jeffrey, you went 20 to 40. Uh-oh.
0: 85. All right.
5: Just dropped one again.
3: But you went 20 to 40.
5: Did you already count that one, or did you have to start...
6: I have 85 cents in nickels.
3: No,
0: are you
3: it's
0: sure?
3: 75.
0: I think
3: said.
0: That's 75.
2: I thought there were more nickels than that.
5: Are you sure?
0: You're saying 105?
5: Count it again. Just double check.
0: Okay. Well, now we've lost some money.
5: Now you just dropped another one from your big pile over here.
7: Which
2: you're
7: pile?
2: End up owing him.
7: You don't know.
5: Oh no! Which one did that fall out of? Now you're gonna have to recount all of those.
6: You guys can count this stuff yourself. I knew this was a prank to begin with.
0: How is it a prank? We're just asking prank. $5.
5: I want you to count $5 in coins.
0: Where are you going?
2: You could see the envelope that JD sent it. You can see the post I made here that JD owed $5.
3: Rover, I'm going to wait for him to put his headphones on because I did tell. I did.
5: Don't wait. He has to come back in to get his headphones. He slammed his headphones down. Now he has to come in and get them in the main studio.
2: He left his glasses in there.
3: Jeffrey, I did tell Charlie during a break. Keith Kennedy was listening this morning, and he's like, I need to talk to Rover about Jeffrey because Jeffrey's attitude.
5: Oh yeah, I know that.
3: Really bad.
5: He's off the deep end.
3: He's like, it's not in the beginning.
5: It's not entertaning at all.
3: He goes, why is he here? He said, when Rover comes back, he's going to talk to you about it.
5: Okay.
3: So you might want to have a little fun with this, Jeffrey. What number are you on? 25. What number is that? Are those dimes?
0: He's doing... Well, he's back on the nickels. Oh, but so it's a previous pile.
3: But I have the piles recounting.
5: He has to double.
0: Well,
5: he has
0: after
5: to redo
0: he slammed it, all the money kind of mixed together, I think.
3: They all crashed into one.
0: So he has to recount
5: it. So he has to start all over again. Okay, so
3: it's
5: let's
3: 7:50.
5: The show ends at 10 a.m. Eastern time. It's possible we might be able to...
0: We just need to know if JD needs to send more money.
7: And what are these piles? I don't understand the...
3: What's the pile, Jeffrey?
0: Are they piles of dollars? Because that would... That's what I

0: Okay, all right.
1: Can you do it out loud just so we can hear it? So we hear your style.
2: Mm. Good delivery.
0: Mm-hmm.
1: All right.
0: Okay. He's got two in the hand.
2: A
0: nickel
2: hand.
0: In the hand is worth 80. Two in the
2: butt.
3: In the 70.
2: Wait, what?
3: 80, 90.
1: So all right.
3: 90 cents.
1: Okay.
3: 95 cents.
1: Okay, perfect.
2: Oh, you're going to mix them all up?
3: And
2: I don't think you can mix them up, Jeffrey.
4: Okay. What are those, pennies?
0: This last, was there a nickel with the dimes or a dime with the nickels?
3: This last dollar is 19 nickels, 5 pennies.
2: What's 19 times 5?
3: No, it's 19, whatever. It makes $1. It total makes $1.
2: Right, I thought you told me it was 20.
3: No. It's 20 nickels to a dollar because nickels 5 cents each. Yes. Are you that stupid?
2: Yeah.
3: Are you that stupid
0: you
3: when it comes to counting money?
0: Mixed
3: you're
0: in
3: the
0: with
3: biggest
0: the
3: money grubber on this show.
2: Yeah.
3: All right then.
2: You
1: got a good point. No, you're right, Jeffrey. Now count those dimes out again because I swear there was a nickel stacked in there.
0: And that could be your missing nickel.
2: Yeah.
1: But I'm telling you just to count those.
0: Wait, where'd that nickel just come from?
2: Oh, no.
1: Yeah, you just threw another nickel on that.
4: And then
0: where'd that come from?
1: Nickel penny pile.
3: Whatever.
1: All right.
0: Wait, do you have 20 nickels or 19 nickels in that?
2: You have 21.
3: This way I have to recount then, so hold on.
1: Okay.
0: Okay.
1: All right, work on the dimes right now. Just get the dimes out of the way.
3: 4, 6.
2: Wait, seven. We're at
1: 755
2: right now.
3: Yep.
1: Oh, yeah, it is.
0: Mm-hmm.
3: Mm. 2, 4, 6.
0: It's 7:55 on 7:15:26.
2: You have two breaks left.
0: Where are you? Yeah, he's 50.
5: He's broke.
0: I'm 50 years old.
5: It's a glitch.
1: How many times? That's a dollar? Okay.
2: Wait, are you sure? I don't think it was.
3: Six.
2: Can I
0: Charlie, how many cars do you have at your house?
3: Eight.
1: Three, actually. I got the Bronco 2.
2: Oh, wow.
1: And I have the 2017 Silverado. And then I do have I got a 2026 Equinox. But I did have that 1978 Revcon for a while. And I
0: so
1: do,
0: if you take the number of cars of all the people, we have 1, 2, 3, 4, 5, 6 people on the show right now. Yeah. Six.
2: Jeffrey, how many people are in your family? If we have 6 on the show, that you can help with this. Jeffrey, he's starting over.
0: Starting over? Hold on.
3: 4, 6.
0: 4 score and 7.
1: That's when we started counting. Yeah. Was that long ago?
5: Kenny's turn to dress.
2: Oh my God.
3: 4, 6.
2: Wow.
3: 8.
2: Okay.
3: 10.
1: All right, that's a dollar. All right, we counted that one a couple times.
0: $1. It took 10 minutes to do $1.
2: Oh, God.
0: What was the IQ? What was Jeffrey's IQ when we tested it?
2: 56? Was it?
0: No.
2: What was 10. Your IQ? 67.
5: Why'd you get fired from McDonald's?
2: Were you dealing with money at the drive-thru, Jeffrey?
5: Yeah, it was something to do with money, wasn't it?
2: 29. Wait, Jeffrey, did you get fired from the drive?
0: Dropped one. No. Oh, and now he's throwing the dimes again. Oh.
2: That's actually going to cost
0: he's
2: you money.
0: Really.
2: Don't throw
0: he's
2: headphones.
0: Getting really worked up. Those now, don't mix your piles here because you have some piles.
1: I think one did fly off the floor, Jeffrey.
2: He didn't get it. It's over here.
1: Just, there's one on the floor
5: he's
1: over
5: counting
1: there.
5: Counting his severance.
2: He can't hear you.
1: There's one on the floor.
2: He threw
3: I
2: that.
3: Got it already.
2: Headphones.
1: Oh, you did get it? Okay. All right. I want to make sure.
2: The right. Headphones are like $200.
0: So this is the attempt number 3, or no, I'm sorry, 300.
3: Another dollar.
2: He can't hear you. Right. Jeffrey, pick up the headphones. Make sure they work. Dude, those are like a couple $100. You got that kind of money laying around? I don't.
3: Of course you do. You're richer than I am.
2: Okay. That's why I'm working all these jobs.
1: All right.
4: It's not even his stuff to be throwing around.
2: Put him on.
0: Yeah, we can't. Jeffrey, we want you to be able to hear us, Jeffrey.
2: Rover's talking to you.
0: What is this? Count number what?
2: Count number what?
3: I knew this was a prank to begin with.
2: It's not a prank. It's actually trying to get
0: just counting $10 and change.
1: Well, how much is that right there?
2: Wait, where are we at? Oh, he lost him.
3: Oh, I lost 2 dimes.
2: Oh, my God.
3: What happened? $4 in dimes.
2: You got to find him, dude. This is life or death.
0: How much do you have counted out so far?
5: River can't afford to lose 2 dimes.
3: Yeah, hold on a minute.
5: You kidding me?
0: Headphones back off.
1: We're going to search, I think.
2: Jeffrey, put the headphones.

0: Or is recounting the nickel pile?
1: No, he has to recount this one pile here.
2: Is that a horse?
3: Oh, they can count.
1: You know, Mr. Ed used to count that way. Do you remember?
0: All right, it'll sound better here. Plug it in over here.
4: Yeah, he was having trouble with the cord.
0: Yeah, okay. Now right. We're cooking.
1: We've gone back to the
0: nickels, though.
2: Oh, why are we doing
1: okay,
2: nickels?
1: So what do you say? 18th time is a charm?
0: Yes.
2: Jeffrey, it's 7:59. Jeffrey, it's 7:59. We have 1 minute left to the top.
1: I have to take a break in 1 minute. 1 minute and maybe 28 seconds.
5: $27.
0: Okay, so there is a dollar of nickels right there. Okay.
3: We added that extra one.
5: So there's $5 nickels.
0: Nice.
2: Wait, what? $5? I'm writing it down. $5 in nickels or was it dimes? Are you sure? You count them again.
5: Got $5 in nickels, okay. About $3.80 in pennies.
2: I'm saying $3.80 in pennies.
1: I only $3.80 in pennies.
2: You have no pennies out
1: Can
2: there.
1: Can you show me all the pennies that you have there?
4: Hundreds of pennies that should be there.
1: How many pennies? Where are the pennies? Is that your penny pile?
3: Doesn't look like 300 something.
2: 6, 8.
1: I think it would be 380 pennies.
2: Yeah. Do you realize that many pennies would be 380, 17?
4: Maybe that's why he got his pills wrong. He was 30 pills, 50
1: pills.
4: Oh, it's
1: Viagra pills. He said he had 50, but then he said that it was milligrams, so we changed to 30, but now he has actually 28 because he took 2 Viagra.
2: Jeffrey, that's not right.
3: There's really only 12 in the...
5: $9 and you got a total of $9.10.
4: Well, you would have more if you didn't lose some dimes. Didn't you say you lost 2 dimes?
2: Well, that's not right. They owe him more money.
0: I think you did a great job.
2: You want to start over?
5: No.
1: Double check your work?
5: I've counted it. So.
0: Well, let's have Doogie check it right after when we get back.
4: Because isn't it measure twice, cut once? So you count twice, that way you know it's correct.
2: I worked at a bank. I could do this.
0: I don't think she could.
1: I've got to take a break. It's taken Jeffrey now 22 minutes to count $10 and change. I've got to take a quick one. We'll be right back on Rover's Morning Glory. Hang on.
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0: you're never far from another Rover's morning glory fed. It's Rover's morning glory.
1: Shizzy coming up in a minute. What do you have on the way, Doogie?
2: Victoria Beckham is being made fun of. The viral post that people are kind of being mean for Victoria Beckham. Even her husband. I'll tell you the story coming up next.
1: We'll get to that in just a minute. Jeffrey, what did you figure out when it came to counting the change for the bet that was paid to me?
3: Well, it was $9.10. What I had to do was I had to sort out by coin. And then and I counted out and kind of added up in my head. So that was my methodology.
1: So I was shorted 90 cents is what you're telling me.
3: The bet was for what was the amount of the bet? $5?
1: $10.
3: $10. you may have been shorted a few cents.
4: Are you sure it is not on the floor in there since you were throwing stuff around?
5: Me and Jeffrey got on our hands and knees and had a flashlight. I don't think, I think he retrieved everything that fell.
1: But Charlie, is that accurate, the count? I mean,
5: do you want me to count it or do you want Doogie to count? I can count it. It'll take me about 45 minutes, but I can get started. Why? Because I would like to double check.
1: Yeah, but they double check the work. And I mean, if I got shorted, I don't know if I should make him send more or I just say two dimes in a bucket.
5: No, you need the money. You made the bet, so... Yeah, okay, all right. Well, you want me to start the...
1: You want to... Doogie, are you ready for the shizzy?
2: Sure, I can do that.
1: Here we go.
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2: Darlene Graham was sworn in yesterday to fill the Senate seat of her late brother, Lindsey Graham. This is just 3 days after he died unexpectedly at 71 years old. She becomes the first woman ever to represent South Carolina in the U.S. Senate. And the first sibling in Senate history you appointed to replace a senator who died in office. How wild is
1: that? It's weird, but I have heard of like somebody dying in the past and their husband or their wife takes over.
2: Yeah.
1: I mean, I don't know like how this works and do you need, would I be able to become a senator? Do you need experience? Could anybody actually do this?
3: Most politicians usually break their, cut their teeth in politics in terms of like being a lawyer or, you know, someone, because they have to know the law too and how certain government processes work. So I would think that a lot, having some kind of
1: political to be able to balance a budget, know how much you have in the treasury, right?
3: The four things you need to get involved in American politics. Money, college education,
5: Jeffrey.
3: Name recognition,
5: Jeffrey.
3: And the ability to
5: Jeffrey,
3: BS people.
5: Could you be quiet? I'm trying to count.
3: You guys did it to me. You guys
5: very rude.
3: Me when I was trying to count, so turn about it's fair play.
2: Want me to go on?
1: Go on, Doogie.
2: There is a dangerous heat wave returning to the Northeast and the Mid-Atlantic this week. Millions. Not hundreds, but millions across the region are expected to see temperatures approach triple digits.
1: Triple digits?
2: Yeah,
1: what are we
2: like
1: talking? 100?
2: 101.
1: 102.
2: 117. Uh-huh. This is along Interstate 95, the corridor there, through Friday. Heat advisories have been issued in...
5: On 95?
2: On 95 in Boston, New York City, Buffalo, New York, and Philadelphia, where there is also extreme heat warning in effect along the central and south New Jersey area.
5: Take Route 90 right there.
2: Yeah. Route 90 is right there, yeah. So we did have a lot of problems the July 4th weekend when the heat wave hit that region as well. All right.
1: Starting over, Charlie, or is that $1 counted so far?
5: It's $1.
1: $1, okay. Don't knock. That stack looks a little precarious right there.
5: It's bad change.
7: Like a Dr. Seuss stack.
5: I'll tell you, that's bad change right there.
1: Go on, Doogie.
2: Speaking of numbers, there's a new survey out there that asks the question, how many group chats are you in?
1: Oh, I tried to immediately get out of a group chat if I'm in a group chat. Just offered, I don't remember, in the past month, they're like, oh, well, let's just do it on a group chat. I said, absolutely not. I do not do that. Because then you get in those and people don't shut the F up and they just more and more. And then you almost feel obligated. I just ignore group text messages.
4: Yeah, put it on mute, the conversation. Especially if it has nothing to do with me and everybody's chit-chatting.
1: Yeah.
4: I'll just mute it. I just did one for my girlfriends for our beach day. But that was just to organize that. And the people who said they couldn't come, I removed them from the group chat so they didn't have to see, oh, I've parked already. Where are you? They don't want to see that nonsense. So I just removed them. And then I never used the group chat after that.
1: Mm-hmm.
2: 13.
5: I love my group
2: 14.
5: Chat.
4: Oh, I'm sure you do.
7: Oh, yours.
4: Like I was a guy's 15.
7: Guy. I was in Charlie's for 1 second. It was way too much. I said, get me out of here.
1: Wait, what was in there? What did you witness,
7: Tate and all your friends and stuff? Or, I don't know when it was. Like during, maybe it's during COVID.
5: I don't remember.
1: They sending like poop pictures to each other.
7: Yeah, it was just too much. It was like
4: nonsense.
7: Messages nonstop. Like, oh, this is,
5: come on. I don't remember you being in there, Snitz.
7: Yeah, I tried to sneak
3: I'm glad of one thing. I'm not drawn into group chats. Thank
2: 19,
3: you very much.
2: 20. I'm at least 20.
4: 20 group
1: different
4: chats?
1: Group chats. Crazy. That's insane.
5: What? I'm in probably 4 or 5, depending on the subject. I got a mountain bike one specific to mountain biking. That's only mountain biking, guys. I got dudes that are just from my high school.
2: Me too.
5: I've got a lot of them are the same people, too.
4: You have too many friends.
5: I have a lot of them are the same people, but
1: it's the same friends, just in different groups.
5: There are different group chats depending on the subject. You might, because sometimes you might only want to tell two people this specific information. Not everybody needs to know it. So I'm
2: But I have college one.
5: Yeah.
2: I have high school one. And then I have dance ones.
5: Oh, I'm leaving out. I'm in my neighbor. I have one with my neighbors.
2: I have neighbor one. Yeah.
5: For sure. The neighbor one's important to keep. Because something weird happened to me yesterday. Krista's gone. So I have to take the dog out in the morning. And he does not want to poop. And I'm in the backyard.
1: With your finger up at the dog's ass.
2: Oh, ouch.
5: 5:30 in the morning in the backyard, standing there, yelling at him to poop. And then I just hear this in my yard. Hey! Nothing else.
2: Who was it?
5: Don't know.
2: Stop it.
5: Scared.
1: Somebody yelled at you.
5: Well, I wasn't really yelling at the dog. I was just like, go poop, you know, just pointing at different things. I don't think I was even talking when I just heard, hey! And it scared the crap out of me. So I immediately texted my neighbors, go, did one of you just yell, hey? And they didn't respond because they're asleep. So I'm like, well, what was that? I still don't know what that was.
2: Can you see the camera?
5: Stalker. I went back to the camera and I couldn't see. You can't see anything. It's night. But I could hear the hey. Still, I heard it.
1: You heard it.
5: Because I was like, did I make that up? Am I delirious or something? Or
4: he played it for me.
5: Yeah, and I was like, did you hear this? And this guy just going, hey. And it's, oh my God, it still gives me chills.
1: How far away was he, do you
5: think? It sounded, to me at the time, it sounded like my neighbor right across my fence, like 15 feet away. And I was like, why would he be up? He doesn't wake up early. So I still don't have an answer. I'm assuming it's another neighbor. My guess now, it's not as scary once I re-listened to it because I was expecting to hear it. But like, my guess now is it was a different neighbor talking to his dog. Or something. It has to be. Or I don't know. There's a guy in my backyard just waiting to yell at me.
1: Just waiting to kill you.
2: No, stop it. Well, heading back to the story that I had teased as far, not teased, but started with the how many group chats are you in? This new survey asked that question, and the most popular answer was 0. 35% of people have no group chats. I find that hard to believe. That would be so peaceful. No group chats.
1: I have to count the like a show one? Like I have one
5: with active,
1: everyone on the show, but I don't send it. It's not really a
2: once
1: chat.
2: Once in a while,
1: it's more
2: you do.
1: Like every couple of months, I'll send something like, hey, whatever.
2: After that, it seems like 2 to 3 group chats is the sweet spot. But the best stats are 1% have over 20 group chats, so that would be me, and 7% say they don't know.
1: Charlie, I might have some bad news for you. Crazy Jess says skinwalkers are known to start with saying hey.
5: Oh,
1: and if you follow the sound,
5: yes,
1: you're going to get in trouble if you know what I mean. I'm not sure exactly what a skinwalker is. What's a skinwalker?
5: Sounds scary. I don't know if I want a skinwalker after me. I've heard of Skinwalker Ranch, but I don't know what that is. What is that?
1: I'm not sure. I'm going to look it up right now.
3: Charlie.
1: Skinwalker in Navajo culture is a type of malevolent witch capable of shape-shifting into, possessing, or disguising themselves as an animal.
5: All right. Okay. I don't want to mess with that.
3: So, Charlie, your dog. Now, you're saying you took your dog out this morning to poop, right? because, you know, Krista's gone. Now, when Krista takes it, does Krista sometimes usually take him out to do his...
5: Well, we have a fenced-in yard, so usually you just open the door and he just goes out and does his business. But because I'm going to be leaving, and so usually I don't let him out in the morning because he doesn't really want to go. He wants to go out after I leave. Krista lets him out. So because I'm leaving and nobody else is going to be there, I have to make sure he poops before I go because it just nobody else will be there.
1: Where is your girlfriend, Charlie?
5: She's in Cincinnati for the couple days.
1: What's she doing there?
5: The work thing.
1: Mm-hmm.
3: Okay. I would think that, I think Doc prefers to poop when Chris is around and not you. That's what I'm surmising.
5: I know.
1: Go on, Dougie.
2: Spain advanced to the 2026 FIFA World Cup final with a 2-0 victory over France yesterday. This was in Arlington, Texas. And today we, of course, have another game. We have the 3 o'clock. We have the World Cup semifinals continuing. It's England versus Argentina. Mm-hmm. Well, one of the things that happened yesterday that's gone viral is Victoria Beckham's low-key reaction to England's game-winning World Cup goal has sparked a lot of viral jokes online. Her husband defended his wife from an Instagram post. And I guess this comedian, Jenny Johnson, was insisting she was enjoying the moment despite not showing much emotion. But here's the, is it picture? Yeah. She's just sitting there. There's David Beckham, everyone standing
1: and
2: up.
1: His son. Yeah.
2: Out.
1: And she's just like,
4: And that's a different picture than I saw because there's another one where they're all jumping up and screaming and she is just looking at her phone or something.
2: Yeah. So
1: yeah. She's not too impressed. Not too impressed.
2: And this is kind of interesting. You know when you hear celebrities wanting to meet other celebrities, like they're in shock and they're like, oh my God, I'm such a huge fan, and they get all weird. Like, we get weird around celebrities. I think it's weird to hear high celebrities wanting to be a part of another celebrity's life. But I think it's pretty cool. The example I'm going to tell you is Tom Holland. You know the actor, the Spider-Man actor?
1: Mm-hmm.
2: He DM'd Norwegian soccer player Erling Haaland and got ghosted. So apparently Tom spotted him across the way at the Monaco Grand Prix last month and thought that he'd shoot his shot by DMing him. He said that's exactly the type of humbling experience that is important for actors. It's like, I'll send him a note, say, hey, we should get together. Do you wanna meet? You wanna go out for a drink? Do you wanna do whatever? And he never replied to him. For what it's worth, Holland didn't respond because he didn't know who Tom Holland was.
1: Okay. So Holland, you have Holland and Holland.
2: Correct.
1: I see. Okay.
2: So I thought that was kind of interesting. I'm not going to say that's the end of the shizzy because he's still counting his numbers. How many piles do you have? It looks like 10 or 12.
5: Just about to wrap up, and I don't know if I've done something wrong.
2: Uh-oh. Do you have a different number?
5: I have a different number, I think.
2: Oh, no.
5: 60.
1: Different number than Jeffrey. Now you're counting. He's
5: five
1: deep in count here.
5: I have, so I'm just finishing up here. I have 1, 2, 3, 4, 5, 6, 7, 8, 9. Wait, no, sorry, 8. 1, 2, 3, 4, 5, 6, 7, 8.
2: Say something.
5: 8, 60, 70, 80, 885. Is what I came up with.
1: Okay. 885.
3: So it's 5 cents difference. So
2: my God!
5: No, it's a lot different.
1: What did you say?
3: I said $9.10.
5: Yeah, I
1: so
5: came
1: that's
5: up with
1: 5 cents difference. 885 and 9.10.
5: Yeah, I came up.
3: It's
5: with
3: a dollar. I think it's, wait, give me a minute. Okay, give me. Wait. I said $9.10. He says 885. That's like $1.75 difference.
2: Oh my Jesus!
1: Yeah, it is. Yep. Nailed it.
5: Well, now I'm wondering, am I wrong? Dougie, tap in.
2: 885.
4: And I swear that the bet was for $5. So why did he send so much change?
1: I don't know.
2: What'd you say, 885?
1: 885, 910, or whatever you come up with. All right. Is that the shizzy,
5: Dougie? Who's smarter, Rover, Crystal or Dougie? Who do we need as a control here? Count.
4: Let Dougie, she's right there.
1: Oh, dude, she's incredibly stupid.
2: Okay. I worked at a bank.
7: She worked at a bank.
1: She does handle money all the time
5: anymore.
1: In her food truck.
5: You don't work at a bank anymore. And how is the food truck doing? Are you making money or losing money?
1: She has no clue.
2: What?
5: Are you making money on the food truck or losing money?
2: Oh, I'm rolling in the money.
5: Okay. Because every time we ask, we don't really know. Okay. Talk talking to the microphone. Really? What are you doing?
1: Yeah, talk. Keep your headphones on.
3: Disgruntledly keep my headphones on and let you and you guys distracted me while I was counting and I just try to, you know, go right through it, you know, just push through it.
5: How long did that take me? 20 minutes?
2: Yeah.
5: It took a lot longer than you think.
1: Yeah, I thought you were going to be done in about 45 seconds,
3: no,
1: Charlie.
3: No. Yeah. No, when you have like three different denominations of coins and the methodology, like I said, the methodology.
1: Three different or four different?
3: Three different in this case. So usually there's
5: four. Nickels are worth five, dimes are worth 10, correct. Pennies are worth two, right?
2: No, one.
5: Oh,
2: come on.
5: Oh, they're worth one?
3: Correct.
5: When did that change?
3: That's been like that.
1: Are there quarters worth 25 in this pile?
3: 20. No, there's no quarters in this pile.
1: No.
3: It was just dimes, nickels, and pennies.
4: Wait, I thought that pennies are obsolete now.
3: Well, yeah, well, I mean, they're still in circulation, though.
2: Yeah, a lot, like hundreds of them are left still. Sometimes,
3: even though they don't make them anymore, they're still in circulation.
2: Sometimes
7: there's dollar worth of pennies out there still.
2: Yeah. Sometimes I go to the store and they don't even give me pennies back.
4: Yeah, they don't.
3: No, sometimes,
4: anymore.
3: Oh, yeah, that's true. Sometimes they'll do. They'll round it up depending on the amount of change. Yeah. They'll round it up or round it down.
2: Yeah.
3: That's what they've been doing.
7: Like give me all the pennies.
2: 6 cents. 5, 6, 7.
1: All right. Doogie is counting. We'll see if she can finish her count by the end of the commercial break.
3: No,
1: I've got to
4: gotta take now. Charlie.
1: She's going pretty fast,
4: yeah,
1: I think.
4: She's going good.
1: I'm not sure what she's doing. Is she sorting before she counts?
5: I think she's sorting before she counts.
1: Yep. Oh, that's...
5: So she's not even on the counting
3: stage.
5: She's using
3: the same methodology. Yeah, yeah, I sort everything out before
5: worked.
3: I counted it.
5: And that worked well. So...
1: All right, let me take a quick break. We'll be right back on Rover's Morning Glory. Hang on.
0: Rover's Morning Glory.
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0: by both the left,
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3: I want to play you a video in just a minute, get your opinion on what actually takes place in this video. You'll be able to hear it over the radio. You don't even need to see the video, and I want to get expert opinions on this in just a moment. Doogie has been dutifully counting change during the break.
4: And Charlie was an ass. He kept asking me all different kinds of numbers, was distracting.
5: I was silent in here.
4: Oh, my God. Has Charlie ever been silent, though? No.
3: Jeffrey counted $9.10. Charlie counted $8.85. This is for a bet paid for me. So there's a little bit of a discrepancy there between $9.10 and $8.85. What's the difference there, Jeffrey?
6: $1.75
3: difference.
5: So that's a big difference.
4: Yeah.
3: So can't I let have that one slide.
4: 1, 2, 3, 4, 5, 6, 7, $8.85.
5: Oh, you came up with the same number.
3: Same number as Charlie.
4: Correct.
3: So wait a second, Jeffrey. What happened? How are you off?
6: I don't know. I just try to count it as accurately as I can.
3: You didn't try to pocket some of that money, did you?
6: No, I didn't try to pocket.
3: I would have expected Doogie was going to count $4 and say this is all that's there because you know what a money grubber she is. She's trying to steal it from me.
5: I'm asking. No, go ahead.
6: I have a bunch of loose change I brought from home from my pop machine at my friend's company, so that's my change. So,
3: what are you asking ChatGPT?
7: I'm going to see if it can count it for us. I'm going to make it all flat.
4: Oh, nice.
8: And count how many nickels there are and say.
7: No, it's just going to.
4: Do you think that'll work?
3: No. Just tell me how much money is here.
8: Oh, no. You're going to take a picture.
7: Yeah.
8: Oh. You use ChatGPT so much, and I am so unskilled when it comes to this. I feel like you are just navigating and learning and teaching me things all the time.
5: I like to test it. I don't know.
4: Let's see.
3: Charlie likes to see if he's smarter than ChatGPT.
4: That's pretty cool.
3: All right. Now you're taking a picture of this.
5: Okay. I already tried it once with the in stacks and I realized it wasn't going to work. So.
4: Wash your hands, okay. You guys.
3: All right. Jeffrey, now you're going to analyze this. You're going to upload this picture to ChatGPT. Tell me how much money is here.
5: High version of ChatGPT.
4: Do you pay for that?
3: Oh, okay.
5: Yeah, it's $20 a month.
4: Oh, Jesus.
8: Wow.
4: Do you really?
5: It's
8: do you
5: great.
8: Use it that much?
5: No, but it kept cutting me off when I wanted to do things. And yeah. I'd be like, no. And now I can access the intelligent mode or whatever.
3: I paid $20 for ChatGPT.
5: I love it for certain things.
4: I would do that.
5: We went to Wheeling. We were like kayaking. And I just said, I want to kayak around Wheeling. What route should I take? And it said, here's a great spot to drop yourself off here, go over to this area, it'll pick yourself up, and everything. It was.
3: Now, the rule of thumb is you always have to double check what ChatGPT is telling you because it does hallucinate and give you bad info. Did you check this out after it told you this?
5: Oh, of course.
3: Did you look with your own eyes
5: and a map
3: or something?
5: This is weird. And it was it was fine. I don't think I would have gone down the creek I went down. It was filthy. It was shopping carts in the creek, tires.
3: Uh-oh.
5: Just the most people in that area just throw their trash that they don't want to, they don't know what to do with. They're like, we'll just throw it in this creek. It was just mud and bugs I've never even seen before. Mm. And it was fine. It was a creek. It connected to the Ohio River and it made us wrap around. The other thing it did that it didn't really mention to me was it took me up a route where I had to go against the current on the Ohio River, which wasn't extreme, but it was a little bit of a workout.
3: Paddling.
5: So I would have gone, if I was to map this out knowing what I know, I would have gone left at the Ohio River and then we would have been just going with the current and it would have been a little better.
3: So that might be prompt error. You should have said, I don't want to do any work. I want to always be going downstream.
5: I should. Yeah, of course. And I realize that now. But no, it does all sorts of things.
3: All right. What does it tell you? How much money do you have?
5: It's in intelligent mode. It's going to take a minute.
4: Mm.
3: Oh, my God. That long.
5: Yeah. Give it a second. Yeah.
8: 20 minutes.
5: Classifying, clustering.
3: Bobby is disputing Jeffrey's math. He goes $8.85 versus $9.10. What is the difference between that, Jeffrey?
6: $1.75.
5: Yeah, that's okay. What I got.
3: You want to double check your work? Let's think about it.
4: It's fine.
3: Just do the math in your head. $9.10, $8.85, the difference.
6: I would think, I don't know. Probably, I was thinking it was like $1.85 or
4: just
6: something like that.
4: $1.85. Just think. $8.85 to $9 is how much?
6: It's, well, $8.85 to $9 is 15 cents.
5: Okay.
4: So what's $9?
6: Like $1.15.
3: And then $9 to $9.10 is what?
8: $1.15.
6: $1.15.
5: Yep.
3: Mm-hmm.
5: So it's $8.85. You got $9.10. We got $8.85. What's the difference then?
6: It was $1.15.
5: Yep.
4: So do you want
3: to
4: just...
3: What about, wait, from 9 to the 9.10, what's the difference?
6: Let me think. It's $1.25.
4: He doesn't even
3: from
4: care.
3: From $9 to $9.10 is what's the difference?
6: I'm $1.25, because I said $1.15 was...
3: No, forget about the $8.85. From $9 to $9.10, what's the difference?
5: He's the one playing that.
3: Is that a cash register or is it rocks, like a box of rocks being shaken?
6: Oh, cash register.
5: That's his brain. That's his brain.
6: Right. Cash register is a sound effect Charlie uses all the time.
5: Okay, what's the difference between $9 and $9.10?
6: Oh, it's 10 cents.
5: Okay, and what's the difference? What's the difference between $8.85 and $9?
6: 15.
5: Okay, so what is the total difference?
6: $1.25.
4: Jesus.
3: Okay, all right. Yes, he's got it. Perfect.
4: Oh, my God.
3: Here is the... I want to get your expert opinion on this. Now, if there is one group of experts that all of America can look to get a definitive answer on what happens in this video, it's this show. We're experts when it comes to farting. Now, Chuck Schumer is on the floor of the Senate. Allegations are swirling that he let out a massive, according to this headline, massive fart during Senate floor speech. Would you like to see and hear said, not just, maybe you're listening on the radio. 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But you don't need to, you don't even need to see it. It might add a little. You can see facial expressions and so on and so forth. But just listen to this. Is this a massive fart that Chuck Schumer lets rip in the middle of his speech? Listen.
2: And we need a complete investigation that's independent. Now on Iran and the NDAA, when all the Trump administration...
5: Don't. Wait, Jeffrey, you can't
3: No.
5: Appreciate your fart sound there, Jeffrey. It's good, but we got to just listen to Chuck Schumer first.
3: Let's listen to the actual speech before. Don't play any fart. No.
6: Okay, I'll let you guys play the speech.
5: Okay.
6: Hear Chuck Schumer's fart, and we'll compare it with the fart sound effect, see if there's any similarities.
5: Okay, but let's wait.
3: How about, before we get to that, let's just listen to Chuck Schumer.
5: Yeah. Okay, here we go. Okay.
2: And we need a complete investigation that's independent. Now on Iran and the NDAA. When all the Trump administration...
5: Yeah, it's clear as day. That guy ripped. Listen.
2: The NDAA.
4: When he doesn't do any reaction, though.
5: When you're old, I think they slip out.
8: Yeah.
3: They just let me... Can I see this one more time?
5: Yeah. I'll start a little bit before.
2: Now on Iran and the NDAA. When all the Trump administration...
4: I do feel like that
2: now
4: might...
2: Now on Iran and the NDAA.
3: This is really weird, because I swear I saw like almost a different version when I heard it last night.
4: Oh, really?
3: Yeah.
5: No, this is the one that was in the news story.
3: Oh, whoa. This is blowing my mind, because I saw... When,
5: He hasn't played any yet. That's his first one.
4: He's got to stop with the gumming.
5: Oh, no.
3: Maybe somebody augmented the one that I saw. Anyway, so if you look... One more time, let me see this.
2: Now on Iran and the NDAA, when all the Trump administration...
8: He looks like he smirks almost, like he's holding back a laugh.
3: When I saw it last night, I thought that it matched up with what he was doing with his mouth there, and he might have just been going, like made a weird clearing of the throat. This is totally different than what I heard last night. This is blowing my mind. Because I thought maybe he was clearing his throat and people thought he was farting. But in your expert opinion, that's a fart.
5: Oh, for sure. You could see the sustained vibrato that you're hearing, the blapping. Listen again.
2: What?
5: Yes. What else would that be? That's his mouth is moving.
3: His mouth does move, and you hear the lips smack.
5: But you can, yeah, but you can hear the noise before his mouth opens. Yeah, so obviously. Yeah, so that's not. Wait, who's
8: the
5: smacking?
8: Is that, from the video?
4: Chuck or is it Jeffrey?
5: You gotta apologize.
8: Jeffrey's mic is off.
4: No,
5: Chuck Schumer the entire time.
3: Yes, did you yell at Jeffrey telling him he's gotta stop lip smacking?
5: I thought it was him too, but I just let it go.
4: No, had this conversation on the aftermath the other day. His lip smacking has gotten
5: it's out of control. I will agree, but this has all been Chuck Schumer.
6: What did me this time around? I had my mic off the whole time.
5: Turn off both mics. Turn off both mics. I want to see. All right, they're both off? Okay, try to talk. Okay, so it's off. I'm going to play the clip.
2: DAA.
5: That's Chuck Schumer.
4: Jeffrey.
5: No, it's Chuck Schumer.
4: Ventriloquist. Oh, Jeffrey.
3: All right,
6: this is me playing a sound effect, Gucci. Listen.
5: Yes.
3: That is, yes. Can you smack your lips at the same time?
4: Oh.
3: No, at the same time. There you go. Okay. There's another thing that I want to. All right. So in everyone's extra opinion, a fart?
5: Oh, yeah.
6: That's a fart.
5: Okay. Because he opened his mouth. It's not from his mouth. I understand he can make some weird kind of throat noise or whatever, but his mouth is closed when it starts. Mm-hmm. It opens and it doesn't change pitch or anything, which would definitely affect the sound.
3: How loud of a fart would that have to be in order to be picked up by the microphone? He's standing to be picked up by the microphone at his mouth.
4: Look at where the mic is. It's lower by his belly button.
5: Yeah, it's pretty low.
3: Oh, it's on his on his lapel.
6: He's wearing one of those clip-on microphones, the ones you clip to your jacket.
4: But it's below his nipples, like down there.
5: Mm-hmm.
3: Okay.
4: So it could pick it up.
6: Well, there was another one, a classic one we played way back when back in Trump's first term, when they were introducing articles of impeachment against Trump, and you saw Jared Nadler, who was the representative from New York, and he walked like blapped a wet fart.
5: Blapped a wet one?
6: Yeah.
3: Okay, maybe on the aftermath, you guys can delve into that, Nadler? Charlie.
5: I'll look it up.
3: There is a... something else that I want to tell me what you think of this, Charlie. You like some body cam videos, police interactions from time to time. Charlie will bring these up, send them. You're not an auditor, but you like to monitor what the police are doing.
5: I audit the auditors.
3: Do you ever get that channel on YouTube, Audit the Auditors?
5: I think I have, and I actually didn't really like that one too much. The auditors are more funny because. Well, they're getting yelled. They do the dumbest things you've ever seen. Why would you put yourself? Do you have nothing else going on? They just go up to like courthouses.
3: A cop car in a parking lot of a police station taking video.
5: I avoid the police at all. Like when my RV died on the side of the hill and the police showed up, I didn't leave the RV after that. I was like, not even going to talk to them. I'm going to completely pretend I don't exist.
3: Because you knew that there was probably just you around a police officer. Is a recipe for disaster.
5: Yeah, so
3: somebody's going to jail and it's likely you.
5: Yeah, I would just let my friends talk to him. I just said, I'm just not going to interact with this guy at all, just for the best.
3: So tell me what you think of this police interaction. This is the governor of Nevada being pulled over in a traffic stop. Listen to this.
5: There's no audio at the beginning. He's pulling up.
3: Yeah, the first 30 seconds, no audio because it's body cam.
5: All right, so I'm going to fast forward. Here you go.
9: Hello. How you doing, sir?
10: Good.
9: Sergeant Chego, Metro Police. The reason I'm stopping you is for the... I'm aware.
4: What did he say?
9: Red light violation back there. Your right turn onto Giles here. So, you're good to go, sir. Appreciate you. Have a good day.
4: Wait. What did he say?
3: Now, he said, I'm Joe Lombardo. That's what he said. When the cop goes, I pulled you over for this, and he goes, I'm Joe Lombardo.
5: The cop's explaining at that moment what he actually did wrong, and the guy cuts him off to say his name.
3: And he's the governor of Nevada.
5: Oh, my God.
3: And then immediately, well, just play it one more time. Listen, now that you know what he said, listen.
9: Hello. How you doing, sir? Good. Sergeant Chego Metro Police. The reason I'm stopping you is for the... I'm aware. For the red light violation.
4: No, he says
9: back
4: I'm
9: there.
4: Aware.
5: Yeah.
9: Right turn onto Giles here. So you're good to go, sir. Appreciate you. Have a good
3: day. And then Joe Lombardo says, oh, come on, man.
5: Everybody should be arrested in this.
3: And then the cop is just like, okay, you're good to go. If this would have been anybody else, if this were Charlie, do you think that interaction would have gone down like that? No.
5: To cut the guy off?
3: He could have said, I'm talking to you, get out of the car. And then Charlie would have been, why? And he's like, this is a lawful order. And then Charlie would have ended up getting beat up, Rodney King style, on the side of the road.
4: I don't care.
3: And arrested.
4: Pope, get out of the car. He should have definitely... No, the cop should have said, I don't care who you are. If you're the Pope, get out of the car. You still broke the law.
10: I think you're just saying his name because that's odd for the cop to say his name. Is it odd for the cop to come up and say their name?
3: No, I don't think so. I think they oftentimes, police officers...
10: I'm officer such and such. No, they don't. Never.
3: Oh, no, I hear that all the time. Never. Absolutely. I'm officer such and such with the so-and-so police department.

0: It's still why?
1: What happened? It's still working?
2: Answer? I'm burning down the rainforest.
1: Oh, man, you're token maxing right now,
2: this
1: Charlie.
2: I don't know. This is a mistake.
1: You're getting charged. You're running up the...
2: Like a sloth is losing its home right now. It's still going.
0: Is it really?
2: Yes.
1: A small town in Indiana just had their power go out with the data center usage, Charlie. He's going through counting the... It's trying to count the coins. This has been going on longer than Jeffrey was counting the money.
2: It's like I've modeled all the pennies, and I'm counting the pennies, and then I'm creating image montages from ID ranges, retrieved coin attributes, evaluated classification, estimated value. It's just plotted the copper, the RGB clusters. It's using the hue circles. What does any of this mean?
1: Man. Here's somebody who says, where did this go? You will get a ticket with your seatbelt under your arm. My girlfriend got a ticket from a trooper for exactly that. Barry McCockiner says, I once got a ticket sitting in the passenger seat with the chest part of the seatbelt behind my back. So I guess they will give you a ticket for that. I've got to take a break. We do have the shizzy coming up in just a moment. 866, you're over. We'll be right back. Hang on.
3: Rover's Morning Glory.
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0: Jeffrey. We're still trying to figure out what the hell he is.
1: I'm just a regular guy with an extraordinary job.
2: Okay.
0: Welcome back to Rover's Morning Glory.
3: Shizzy is coming up in a few minutes. What do you have on the way, Doogie?
4: There are new ways for you to track your steps. Some scientists have created something that you can wear to track your steps. It's not a watch or anything like that. I'll tell you what it is coming up next.
3: All right, we'll get to that in just a moment. Jeffrey, did you just put your phone in your pocket?
1: Yeah, why?
3: Take it out. I think you might have. I think your flashlight is on. I'm not positive about that, but I saw that.
5: We did have it on for a little bit.
3: There. Yes. Yes. Yes. It is. It was.
1: Oh, thank you for catching that for me. I appreciate it.
3: Okay. I don't want your battery to drain. You have to be able to play woodblocks during the commercial break.
1: Sam, you're on. What's in the news during the commercial breaks too? You know, if something comes up.
4: What did he say?
3: Sam, you're on Rover's Morning Glory. Good morning, Sam.
6: Hey, good morning.
3: Hey.
6: So, Charlie, you're probably my favorite person on the show.
4: Thank you.
6: I think you'd be super fun to hang out with, but I don't want you to be misinformed.
3: Okay, why not?
6: People in West Virginia don't just store shopping carts in the rivers. last year when you were down there, they had severe flash flooding. There was a lot of damage. A lot of people lost their homes. A lot of people lost their lives.
3: It's not last year. So, it was 3 days ago.
6: No, I know.
3: Oh,
6: I know.
3: Okay.
6: They've been playing mad, crazy cleanup, and there's still so much damage. Like, some people are just now getting things back together. Because they're so poor down there. Like, we've been doing a lot of, like, efforts and, like, collecting donations and stuff. Like, I live here in Ohio, but the company I work for is based in Wheeling.
3: Have you been to the Wheeling Creek?
6: Money.
3: Have you been to the Wheeling Creek?
7: Do you have pictures of the Wheeling Creek, Charlie?
6: Yeah, I go down there quarterly for meetings and stuff. I'm actually going down again this month.
3: Here you go. Here's some footage of the Wheeling Creek.
7: Let me see this.
3: It's brown.
6: When I go down there, I'm like, why haven't they cleaned it? And they just don't have the resources to, like, get in there and clean it.
4: Oh.
6: It's ridiculous.
8: And that's all because of the flooding.
6: Some of the places look like they haven't been touched.
3: Yeah, there was so much trash. I wasn't filming the trash on purpose. I don't think I have any of the trash, but, like, this was lined with garbage. Just we're floating on just garbage.
7: If you fell into that, like, you get the flesh-eating bacteria or something.
3: Well, I had a drink with me, and it tipped over, and all of my drink fell out, and then what came back in was the water in the kayak, and just so it shot out and then went back into my cup, and I immediately said, done with that cup for the rest of the weekend. But the Ohio River was nice. I mean, the Ohio River, this is where I'm at now. This is big. This is more Wheeling, but the Ohio River was nice looking. That was very clean, and it was great.
7: Now, somebody was just on the...
4: Sorry.
3: What's going on?
7: What's that?
4: A spam call?
7: Uh-huh. You don't turn your ringer off?
4: I do turn it off. My daughter called while I was counting.
7: And so why would you have to turn the ringer on?
4: It's Rich coming from you, who always...
7: No, I'm just curious. Why turn the ringer on after you get a phone call?
3: What's really going on? What are you doing?
4: There's nothing there. You guys can try all you want. I turned the phone on when she FaceTimed me, and then I continued counting, and then it just...
7: You turned the phone on when she FaceTimed you.
4: The audio up and on.
8: But that doesn't count for the media audio is different from the ringer audio.
3: What are you doing?
4: Oh, I don't know. Who cares? It happens to Rover all the time.
3: We're doing a radio show. You're kind of silent.
4: Yeah.
7: Now, what happened to the guy? There was a guy that was claiming that the governor of Nevada, that he could not get a traffic ticket because he has...
3: Diplomatic immunity?
7: Sovereign immunity, he says. Now, I'm not sure exactly what that means. Of course the governor of a state could get a traffic citation.
3: Well, the president can't commit crimes.
8: He said the governor is the president of the state.
3: Isn't it? Didn't we decide?
7: He's not the president of the state. He's the governor. But,
3: didn't the Supreme Court decide the president can't commit crimes?
7: It can't be. No. Can't be prosecuted for a crime while in office.
1: You cannot prosecute a sitting U.S. president.
3: Oh, so you can,
7: Governor could certainly get a traffic citation. So if a governor murdered somebody, you couldn't arrest the guy because he's the governor? That's ridiculous. Haven't they charged... What about the governor of Illinois?
3: Rob Blagojevich?
7: Yes. Was he charged while he was still governor? wasn't he?
3: Could have been. I don't know.
7: I don't recall all the details, but he had some sort of whatever scandal. I don't even remember what it was. But yeah, of course a governor could be get a traffic ticket. He doesn't have what I don't. What is sovereign immunity? What does that even mean? Sovereign immunity? That's like a weird sovereign citizen sort of thing. Anyway, Doogie, are you ready for the shizzy?
4: I am.
7: Here we go.
4: Hear the shizzy on Rover's Morning Glory. Confirmed cases of Ebola in Congo have reached over 2,000, including over 754 deaths, according to data released. And authorities say this is just an incredible, fast-growing outbreak on record, one of the fastest. And now health workers at a hospital that is treating a lot of these people went on strike today. It's the latest group to have walked off their job at the epicenter over payment issues. Health professionals and other frontline workers barricaded the entrance of the hospital, lamenting that they haven't received any compensation.
7: Lamenting.
4: Yes, despite
1: Lamenting. Lamenting is the correct pronunciation.
4: Lamenting, Jeffrey.
1: Lamenting.
4: Despite working under difficult conditions. So they are in a world of trouble, a heap of hate or trouble. Because all these people are sick and now they don't have workers. All these people are walking off because they haven't been paid. You can't blame them.
7: Sure.
4: So this is going to be
7: spreading fast.
4: Yep.
7: And you know what else is spreading fast?
4: What's
7: is that, the diarrhea thing. The
4: yes.
7: diarrhea, what, parasite.
3: I thought I had it yesterday.
4: Yeah, what was that all about?
7: You had, well, what's interesting is now, do you remember you did in the news last week and you go, oh, Taco Bell is removing fresh item like lettuce and, mm-hmm. and tomatoes, cilantro. Yeah. They're removing those from the menu, and you go, that's weird. Why?
3: Oh no, I thought
7: now it turns out they may know more than what they are letting on because an investigation thinks that Taco Bell may be the source of this.
3: That's not good.
4: No.
3: That's not good for them.
4: I have not seen that.
3: No, I saw that, but I swear they said they were removing them a week ago. They're like, because this could be a problem. That's why they were removing it.
7: But nobody else, no other fast food place did that.
3: That is true.
7: Who else did that?
4: Nobody.
7: They didn't just do this out of like, out of an abundance of caution. Nobody told us to do this. We don't have any information that is coming from us. They know something. So Taco Bell may be the source, or maybe not the only source, but a significant source of this contamination, these products that are contaminated with this parasite, giving everyone explosive diarrhea that can last. We asked yesterday, how long does this last? Up to 30 days.
4: Yep.
7: You can have explosive diarrhea for
4: watery.
7: 30 days. I've had this for like a day or something. 30 days in a row? Oh, my
4: explosive
7: God.
4: Explosive bowel movements. These are the foods, according to the CDC. And we released a story yesterday, I think, that we said bagged salad. Everything was coming back to these fresh ingredients, the salad being bagged. Now the CDC is saying what you should avoid. Do not eat these if you can. Bagged salad mixes and pre-cut leafy greens, fresh herbs like basil, cilantro, raspberries, and blackberries.
3: And this is from what?
4: It's like
3: somebody with poop on their hands touching these things?
4: And green onions.
3: Or can it, and I just a couple questions. Can it spread person to person? Like if I was to spit in somebody's mouth, would they, and I had it, would they get it?
7: I don't think so.
1: Okay. I read something about this morning, that it's mainly transmitted by someone eating, the
3: lettuce and stuff,
1: that you guys had just listed.
3: But, okay, so
1: but it can't be transmitted.
3: Why is it
1: person.
3: All the lettuce being, is it from, because E. coli is poop hands, right? Somebody's touching something. They got poop
7: hands. Not necessarily.
4: No.
7: It's that sometimes they're using manure or whatever, and it's being washed into a field, water, mm-hmm. and then that manure is water gets onto the crops or something. So there's all, it's not like,
3: it's not like
7: a farm worker that wiped his ass in the field and now has
3: what it really was. Or not farm worker, but restaurant workers with dirty hands touching the lettuce and stuff.
7: Well, that can, yes, that can, but that's not the it's more the lettuce is contaminated at the source.
3: So this manure that they were using is contaminated and that's spreading across a field and then getting all these lettuces covered in the stuff. That's what's
4: they say you have to eat it. That the direct person-to-person transmission is unlikely.
3: Okay, yeah, I thought I had it because yesterday while we're doing the show, I had diarrhea that was so explosive and green. And I was like, it's very green, green. And I'm going through, I'm like, I didn't eat anything that strange.
7: In that weird creek, though.
3: But I wasn't in the weird creek.
7: There.
3: And then at right at the end of the show, I started freezing. My teeth were chattering, and I don't know why. I had to ask Doogie for a sweatshirt, and I was so cold. And then it went away after an hour. I'm not sure what that was. No, I'm fine. I still don't know.
2: But it's really all Doja's fault. You know that.
4: Why?
2: Because they cut that food tracking illness program. That's the problem.
7: Oh, so Elon Musk is
3: not the coin. Doja's saying the coin. That the government thing.
2: No, the government thing, yeah.
3: Oh, and they're cutting stuff. So what did they cut?
2: They cut some sort of food tracking thing.
3: They would track this.
2: Food illness tracking program.
3: Oh.
2: That's like, get rid of that. We don't need it.
3: Okay.
2: And now this is spreading like crazy.
7: Go on, douche.
4: Writer E. Jean Carroll has finally received her multi-million-dollar damages payment from the president. The money was held in a court-controlled bank account, but last month the Supreme Court decided against hearing the president's appeal to block the payment. So she was paid that money that was owed her. All right, so this is the story that I had teased about scientists, what they have created. A lot of people have smartwatches, rings, and other tech to track activity and biometrics. But the scientists created something that you can put directly on your skin. It's basically a temporary tattoo. So scientists made this wearable paint directly on your skin kind of tattoo so it doesn't interfere with something that you just paste on, because then if you sweat, then it comes off. But a temporary tattoo might be something cool, like design doesn't matter. Safe, reliable, adhesive polymer electrode. That's over 10 times
3: polymer.
4: More. Yeah.
7: Polymer.
4: That's over 10 times more breathable in hot weather than normal medical electrodes. So they say it's excellent at tracking muscle activity, heart rate, even brain waves. And an EKG test where a person is running on a treadmill, the electrodes manage 95.1% consistency before and after mild sweating. Another benefit, the researchers hope that this can make life easier and less intimidating for children who need long-term medical monitoring. So
7: I'm reading more about this thing now.
4: What thing?
7: E. coli is normally, like, if you have an E. coli thing, or whatever, some of these other infections that you can get from the produce. It's normally like if you use contaminated, irrigated water, you know, some poop, manure, whatever, runoff gets into that, then they spray it on the crops. That's what. But this, cyclosporiasis, they claim that it's fecal-oral route when a person consumes food or drinks contaminated with infected human feces.
3: See, like I said, poop hands.
7: Poop hands.
3: That's exactly what I said.
7: Or like a farm worker, and he's like, man, I got to take a dump, and he just goes behind a little head of lettuce or something, and then now you know what comes next.
3: How much poop are they doing on the field?
7: Because well, think of all the people picking lettuce, Charlie. Everyone has to poop, right?
3: Yeah, I guess. Why does this happen all the time then?
7: I don't know.
4: We talked earlier about the games that are happening today and how I lost money yesterday. But we have the games today. We have France versus Spain.
7: Yesterday
4: I lost my money in that. And then today we have Argentina versus England.
7: Yes, one game today.
4: Well, now we have more information for the World Cup final halftime show. And they say it's going to have, it's going to be exceeding potentially 30
7: potentially?
4: Minutes. Yes, over 30 minutes, violating the game rules. So we were talking about that. Like, how are they going to do this? They're going to need time to make this entertainment show happen. So at least 20 minutes, but it could go over 30 minutes, which would violate the game rules. Performers we've talked about, Madonna, Shakira, Justin Bieber, BTS, and others. Additional breaks could extend the match to 160 minutes, and FIFA aims for an 11-minute show, but have not commented further. What are they going to do?
7: Well, it could go over 30 minutes. Halftime in soccer is usually 15 minutes.
4: Oh, that's
7: so,
4: a problem.
7: You know, the Super Bowl, they do kind of extend halftime slightly by just a few minutes, 5 minutes or something usually, I believe. Or maybe it's even longer. I don't know. But so they are probably going to extend it, but why would it? So you're saying they could extend it up to 30 minutes, but if they go over 30 minutes, Yeah, but they're the governing body. They can just go, oh, yeah, whatever. They can do whatever they want. Look, they overturned that red card for the guy on Team USA. So they can do whatever they want. I wouldn't be too concerned about that.
4: So for the closing ceremonies, Tom Cruise will be a part of it, and Nicole Scherzinger, they're going to headline the World Cup closing ceremony at MetLife Stadium.
7: That means
4: Stadium.
7: He's going to do something weird, like he's going to walk on top of the stadium or something.
3: Definitely going to be up in the high.
7: He's going to do something, parachute in out of a, you know, a jump out of a helicopter or something weird.
4: Plus, the president is expected to attend and present the trophy to the winning team. Airport security will be tight, so this will be potentially disastrous for people trying to get in with all the security and delays for fans. So, should be pretty fun, though. That is the last game at MetLife Stadium. There you go. That is the Shizzy on Rover's Morning Glory.
0: Do people describe you as delusional, paranoid, dim-witted, or just a straight-up f***ing ass? Well, you'll fit in right here. Call or text the show now. 1-866-YO-ROVER. That's 866-967-6837.
7: What did you think of that All-Star game, Charlie?
3: Great. I was glued to the TV. Man, if I could be there. Man, what I wouldn't give. That would be sweet.
7: I don't know if you've pulled it yet, but Patti LaBelle sang the national anthem before the Major League Baseball All-Star game in Philadelphia, and people are very offended. In fact, they say that she has... It's unpatriotic what she did and completely disrespectful to the United States of America. What do you think she did during the national anthem that was so bad?
3: I don't know. I pulled the video, but I didn't watch it.
7: All right. Let's prepare to be shocked at how disrespectful this is. This is what she's taking criticism for. Listen.

0: was fantastic.
1: Yeah, what's wrong with that?
0: That was amazing.
1: Quote, that was terrible. What an embarrassment for the troops who fight for the country, one person says.
2: Fantastic.
1: It was horrible. Completely disrespectful to our national anthem.
0: What?
1: Why do people think they have to add their own twist to the national anthem? Leave it alone, someone says.
3: So whiny.
1: It seemed fine.
3: It seemed pretty good. I don't know.
1: Yeah, I was expecting like a Roseanne Barr moment where she grabs her crotch or something. And remember what a controversy that was a million years ago?
0: Yeah.
1: So I was really expecting something. I saw this. I was a sucker for the clickbait headline. I go, oh, what did she do that was so disrespectful to America? And then that's it.
0: It was great.
1: I don't know how it was good.
3: I don't know anything about her or how she sings, but I'm assuming it's that kind of style, and that's why you'd invite her to do that kind of singing. Of course. So what else do you want?
4: Yeah, she sounds like she's gotten older. That's pretty much it. Her voice has changed over the years. But honestly, I think I like Jeffrey's version better when Jeffrey did it.
1: Oh, yeah?
4: Yeah, it was amazing.
1: Jeff says that Patty sounded like a dying cat.
2: I thought she sounded good, despite her age.
0: She's great.
2: But like I said, it doesn't. I'm sorry to say, but much like the Patty LaBelle, it doesn't
3: pre-recorded.
2: It doesn't measure up to Whitney Houston's version at Super Bowl 25.
0: That wasn't live either. Obviously,
3: that wasn't live.
0: No,
3: I think that was. I think Patty LaBelle did it live.
1: You don't think she did that live?
0: No.
1: I think that was live.
0: No,
1: yeah, you think that was pre-recorded?
0: Yes,
3: Whitney Houston's pre-recorded.
0: This was pre-recorded.
3: No,
1: I don't know.
0: Oh, but
4: with all those people on the field,
0: yes. You can,
1: Crystal, did you get your phone to plug in? Is it charging now?
4: Well, it plugged in, but...
1: Is it charging? This is the phone that she lost 5 months ago and she found.
4: It won't even give me the little lightning bolt today.
1: Sometimes you have to leave it plugged in. I've had a phone that was completely dead and I had to leave it in the charger for like 6 hours before it... did anything before it even started to charge.
4: That's what I'm just going to do, is just leave it there. And actually, yesterday it got hot. Today, no heat is coming from it. So I'm going to hope that
3: the longer I let it...
4: Can you
3: take the battery out?
4: No, there's no.
3: Oh, yeah, obviously with new phones.
1: Yeah. Are you sure that you're plugged in wherever this charger goes? It's plugged into something that will...
4: Yeah, this is the one that goes to my keyboard and charges my keyboard all the time. So maybe it's a good, fast charger.
1: It might not be enough juice. It's probably not enough juice.
3: Is the case still on it?
4: No. I took the case off, yeah.
1: I think you need a charger with more juice.
4: Maybe.
1: The USB thing that's going to your keyboard is not...
4: Which I usually actually charge my phone, my normal phone. I do charge with this cord, and it charges relatively quickly. So I figured it would be enough power to juice this up, but...
3: I have an update on ChatGPT counting the money.
4: Finally.
3: Took 46.
1: How long did it take?
3: 46 minutes.
1: 46 minutes. You took a picture of the spare change that someone sent me to pay my bet. Doogie and Charlie got $8.85.
0: Yep.
1: Jeffrey got $9.10. What does ChatGPT, you took a picture of it there, you can see in the studio, it's all spread out, flat, so it should be able to identify. I mean, if a human were able to look at that, it would take you less than 46 minutes count that by picture. Okay, so what did ChatGPT come up with?
3: There appear to be roughly 156 coins, but a few shiny nickels and quarters are difficult to distinguish, so it could be off around 50 cents. My best count from the photo is about 12:25.
1: Oh my God.
4: Wow.
3: Future sucks, dude.
0: Good thing you paid $20.
1: Completely wrong.
3: Completely. All right.
4: Do you think that if we leave that change there like that, when we come back or when Rover comes back, that it'll be the same amount still sitting on the desk? Or do you think that it will slowly disappear?
1: Well, I'm gonna count it tomorrow morning when I get in. So I'll get to the bottom of this. And sounds like I was shortchanged. I don't remember if the bet was $5 or $10.
4: Yeah,
1: if it's $5, we're just leaving it as is. We're not talking.
4: The note I wrote is $5. I'm pretty positive that's how much it was, not 10.
1: Well, maybe it's a tip then for doing such a good job walking that marathon. He was very proud of me, gave me a little extra. I've got to take a break. We'll be right back on Rover's Morning Glory. Hang on.
5: Rover's Morning Glory.
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0: Every morning show has a host. Ours just happens to have crapped his sweatpants while riding a scooter. Top that, Howard Stern. It's Rover's Morning Glory.
14: Brandon sent a text message. He says, I specialize in data recovery and minored in cyber forensics. I can usually pull data from a phone as long as the storage isn't physically damaged. I'd be happy to take a look at Crystal's phone if she wanted.
15: Yeah, oh, that's great.
14: Could you imagine perfect. What's on there? What this guy would...
15: copy.
14: Would you ever let somebody, would you ever give your phone to somebody like that, Crystal, in order to recover this data from it?
16: I mean, I am desperate
15: no.
16: for the contact information.
14: Why do you need the contacts?
16: Not that desperate. There's like 300 contacts in my phone.
14: So what? You'll remember them as you need them.
16: No, yeah, that's the problem is as I need them, I'm like, I have to text other people and go, can you either send me that person's phone number or text them and tell them to message me something. It's awful. I wish I just
14: had those numbers. Are you sure that the contacts aren't on the SIM card? Some phones save them to the SIM card. I believe.
16: Which I wonder it. Because I did think that. I feel like there's a tiny, there's a pinhole here. Like I could open this.
17: I have the tool to take that SIM card out.
14: What kind of phone?
16: Pack?
14: It's called a paper clip.
17: Yeah, it's a paper. No, I got it right here.
14: Wait, hold on. You carry around a SIM card removal tool.
16: He does have a tiny little tool.
5: Yeah, he does. Now,
14: wait a second. Why do you carry this around, SIM card Jeffrey? Thing too,
17: yeah. I remember, like, when there's a couple of times, there's the one or two times when I had to change the SIM card. Like, with my, when I had my Motorola Razr, the modern one, and much as I still have, and the one time I had to send it out to be repaired. So I took the SIM card out and put it in the device that I'm currently using. So I'm
14: I remember one time you got a new cell phone. Jeffrey goes through cell phones very frequently, and you got a new cell phone, and they charged you for a new SIM, I think it was. And I said, well, why didn't you take out the SIM from your...
17: I did not think of it at that time. Mm-hmm. So now, the second time it kind of came up, I just said, okay...
14: you didn't pay for the SIM removal tool, did you?
17: They just gave it to me.
14: Okay, so. All right. Because I can see that happening.
5: Have have you ever used that?
17: One time, we thought my daughter's phone wasn't working properly, so we were going to move the SIM card over to a previous phone that she had, so she would have it. But eventually, we know what the problem was, but we were able to get it back to work again. It's been working great ever since. But does kind of come in handy.
5: What kind of phone is the broken one, Crystal?
16: It's a Samsung.
5: Yeah.
16: I don't remember.
5: The Galaxy?
16: I think maybe a 21.
14: A lot of phones these days don't even have physical SIM cards. Maybe yours, I think yours does, though.
16: Yeah, there is a little tiny door. I'm guessing that there is a SIM card in
13: here. Here, I'll take it out for you. I'm not going to do anything wrong with it.
16: Put it in my tiny hole.
14: Deeper.
16: Do you see it?
13: Yeah, I see
16: where the hole is?
15: His tiny tool.
17: Got to make sure I get a good grip on it.
5: Yeah. Hell yeah. What are you doing now?
16: Oh, yeah, I like that. That's perfect.
5: Where are you sticking it?
15: Do it again.
14: Can you...
16: Push it in harder.
14: I pull it out.
5: It's try spitting on it.
17: Stop. Here we go.
16: Got it?
17: There's two holes. So one has to unlock it. Most and the fun. Other hole, I could pull a tray.
5: Did you do
17: out.
5: The front hole or the back hole?
16: All right.
17: Okay, I got the SIM card out, so I'm gonna take the SIM card out of the tray.
14: Is it a nice slot?
16: Oh.
17: So there's your SIM card.
16: We got it. Okay.
17: And now we insert the tray back into the phone, and we're good to go.
14: Okay.
5: Hmm. So what are you going to do? You're going to put that in your phone?
16: Yeah. Now, what do I do with this now? Because if I put it in my phone, maybe I could download the contacts to the device itself once again. But even then, I don't know.
14: I think you can stick it in there. It's not going to do any... I mean, if your new phone has a SIM card slot.
16: Yeah.
14: Okay. You could stick it in there. It's not going to do any. Obviously, you're not going to have cell service because but if you're on Wi-Fi, I don't know if it stores the contacts to the SIM card.
5: Probably not. I'm just reading. Yeah. It says probably not on that phone. Typically,
14: yeah, like some of those old like feature phones that somebody might get, those might store it to the SIM card. I don't know. I don't know how it works in more modern stuff.
16: I do have a slot for a SIM card, so I probably could. At least remove it and see if that is even active, if it even would work at all. So it might be ruined.
14: Matt says your phone is waterproof, so how did it get damaged if it was just outside for 5 months?
16: I was wondering the same thing. I was hoping that your phone's really water resistant, not waterproof. The case itself is labeled waterproof. But there was water inside the case. There was moisture in there.
14: Mm-hmm.
16: So water did get in eventually.
15: Well, it was winter, so that might be condensation, right?
16: Yeah, from February till now. Because I
14: or if it freezes, contracts, and expands. I mean, all sorts of stuff could, you know, something left out. They're fairly fragile. Something left outside like that for 5 months, I could see it going bad. Cody says, tell her to try a wireless charger. Maybe just the charger port is broken on the phone.
16: Oh, that's a good idea to do. I don't know if I have one at home.
14: Charlie, I didn't tell you to. I didn't tell you to grab this. I don't know if you did or if you can quickly. In Canada, I guess they're having more wildfires again. Do you remember about 3 years ago, Canada had wildfires, and it was the craziest thing because I remember leaving work one day, and or maybe even coming into work one day and asking, like, "What is man? It really smells like something's burning," and they're. Somebody's like, that's the wildfires in Canada. And I go, what? What do you mean the wildfires in Canada? How can I smell? It's so much smoke that was produced it blanketed much of the United States. An absolute incredible. You could actually smell fires in Canada from our parking garage at work. It was totally, I find that to be crazy.
15: It's happening today from Minnesota.
14: Did you smell it?
15: No, there's a haze on the sky, they said today, from the Minnesota fires.
14: So in Canada, they're going through all this again. Large wildfires. I think parts of the East Coast could be blanketed with this ash or smoke. And like Snit says, this sort of orangish haze that you might see. But in Armstrong, Ontario, Canada, they had the railway, Canadian Rail. They had a couple of trains on the track, and these trains were going through this wildfire, but they had flammable material on there, so they had to stop the trains because they'd blow up, I guess. And the people on the train, the train conductor, engineer, whatever they're called, they are radioing in or calling headquarters like, you guys have got to hurry up because this is getting pretty bad. And if you watch this video that they took from inside the train, it will blow your mind. Like, you go, how were you not crapping your pants at this point right now? I think Charlie's going to try and grab it here real quick.
18: Yeah, I got it.
14: Okay, watch this. This is insane.
19: This could potentially overtake us here. This has gotten a little
14: bomb, but that's all right. But they have complete. I mean, look at how close the flames are.
18: How's it not getting cooked?
14: I don't know. You would think that would cook you inside that little train, that it would just be like an oven, right?
18: And the train's not moving?
14: No, they've stopped the train because it has flammable material. But I would say, isn't there a way, like, what would you do? Would you just barrel through? Now, there is another train or somebody's moving, because I do see a train go by at the end of this video. And I'm not sure if this train is moving or if the other train is moving very slowly. This one says 0.00, so I'm guessing it's not moving at all. But I think you do see a train moving in the opposite direction. So would you just floor this train and try and go?
18: You have to go because you're going to run out of air.
20: But you're going to die, though, with the flammable stuff on the train.
14: Yeah, you're pulling 80 cars of flammable tanker material behind you. What do you do?
18: You disconnect it then and go, okay.
20: What's this?
14: Here comes another train, I think. Look at this.
18: How did they drive into this? Wouldn't they know, like, oh, up ahead?
21: Maybe the train coming in the opposite direction does not have, not has non-flammable material on it. That's why they're barreling through it.
14: No, but Charlie has a point. Like, trains are, you know,
18: it's on a track. They know the exact route they're going to go. There's no other way they can go.
14: Right.
18: And go this way. Can't you look ahead and be like, well, that looks like that's on fire.
20: Let's
14: just stop here and wait and see. Maybe the wildfire moves quickly, so maybe that was their plan.
18: Okay.
14: And then maybe the fire actually overtook their position. And I don't know how quickly you can unhitch if you're in the engine of a train, whatever they call it, the front one, how fast could you unhook the rest of the train if you needed to? Is it something you could just go outside and
20: pull a pin?
14: Exactly. Yeah. I don't know how it works. It might be a little more complicated than that. It's also much bigger on the interior of a train than I thought. Like, it's a lot wider than I thought. Doesn't this seem pretty wide in there?
20: Yeah.
18: Everything, I would not be, I might run and jump on the front of that other train that's leaving. Like, either it's going to run me over or I'm just going to be a bug on its windshield and just ride it out. There's no way I'm sitting in there.
14: They were able to evacuate all the members, the crew from this train.
18: How did they get
14: them? Three trains in the area. That's a great question. I don't know the answer to that either.
18: And what does it matter if they have flammable stuff? That's on the back. They're not in the...
14: So if they're going, all the flames would just... It would like blow up behind you.
18: Okay.
14: The thing is, if it blew up behind you and it derailed behind you, it would probably pull your engine off the track as well.
18: I was thinking flammable, like they were carrying paper and linens for some reason. No, you're saying like gas.
14: Petroleum or something, right?
18: Yeah. Yeah. Good point. Good point.
21: Or petrol.
18: Yes, all right. Never mind. That would be bad if that lit on fire.
14: If you could unhook, you just... Like, a train's on the tracks. A fire is not going to, I would assume, not going to damage the train tracks, right? I wouldn't think. So couldn't you just barrel that sucker, put it on full speed and go right through that fire? And yeah. hopefully, now breathing is going to be, if there's that much smoke, that's going to be the biggest problem. Big Al and some other people, Adrian and quite a few people are saying that in Rochester today, they have the orange haze right now. And yeah, Adrian says it's very orange in Rochester right now. And I think they can, smells like smoke, Richie in Rochester says. So they're getting it from Canada right now.
21: That's because Rochester sits right close to Lake Ontario, so they're closer to Canada than we are.
14: JD, you're on Rover's Morning Glory. Good morning, JD.
1: Morning, Rover, COI.
14: Arbe, what's happening?
1: So I'm glad you got my overpayment of our $5 marathon.
14: Oh, you're the guy that paid the change.
1: I figure you got about $5 to $10 extra. Plus, it cost me $13 to mail to some bitch.
20: Idiot.
14: Yeah, so did you ever think about just putting a check in an envelope instead, and it would cost you just a stamp?
1: Well, that's no fun. but I figure you owe me $20. However, I am willing to lay that $20 on the line again. I will bet that Jeffrey's car breaks down before he plugs into Mary Elizabeth. Virtual shake, shake, shake.
14: Oh, I would say I can't go against you with that bet because I would agree with that. Jeffrey's not going to have sex with his wife. He got the Viagra. His penis hasn't worked in years and years and years. He gets Viagra, doesn't even want to take it.
20: Yeah.
14: He has no interest in having sex with his wife. His car is damn near, I mean, it might only have a week or two left in it. It's so loud when he pulls into work every day. It's like a tank pulling it.
18: Where are we at on him getting that new car, Rover?
14: Well, his current car still works, Charlie.
18: Yeah, we should have the next one lined up, ready to go.
16: Because we know this one's going to die.
18: It's going to go. Like you just said. You just said that. It's got about a week left.
16: Limited time.
18: And then in that interim, where he doesn't have a car, somebody's going to have to drive him to work. And I don't see a lot of people raising their hands around here. So, you know, maybe we should get moving on that new car soon.
14: We could get moving. And, you know, I was spurred on by his positive attitude at work today. I thought, maybe I should go out and spend my hard-earned money to get him a car.
21: Well, I was going to say, while the little son of a bitch pile of monkey nuts is still running, trade it in and help defray the cost.
18: Oh, that's not a bad idea.
21: So I thought of that.
14: What could I possibly trade that in for?
21: I don't know.
14: What are they going to give me, the trade-in value?
21: I don't know what the trade-in value is going to be, but I mean,
14: zero.
21: That's it was just a good college try.
18: Yes.
16: It's on the desk.
18: On the desk.
16: $885.
14: Yeah,
21: I still up for conjecture.
14: I have been thinking about that. I need to contact some people and work on
18: by getting, the end of the week.
20: I got a guy. I told you, guy.
14: Somebody sent me an email and they're like, "You're such a dick. You think you're so like you're taking credit for buying him a car, but it would just be a write off for you."
18: That's true.
20: Do you even know what a write off means?
14: So let me just
18: they write it off.
14: So if I didn't write off buying Jeffrey a car, you know what I would do with that money instead? I'd put it in my pocket.
18: No, it would go to taxes.
14: It would go to me.
18: It would go to taxes.
14: It would go to me. This makes no sense. It's not like just free money floating around that you get like that. No, this is so anyway. So Jeffrey, I think that Keith Kennedy or who was it? Keith Kennedy or Keith Hotchkiss was talking about his attitude. Yes. So
20: not happy.
14: Maybe I'll have a meeting with you tomorrow after the show and we can discuss.
20: Well, Keith Kennedy said he'll do it. He wants to, because he's been listening and he's not really pleased.
14: Mm-hmm.
20: So he wanted to see if he could call him.
14: I don't think he's really been listening. And not because if he was listening, he'd be very displeased with the shizzy every morning, too. And did he mention anything about that?
18: He talked to me about that.
14: Did he? Okay.
18: He said, what the hell's going on with Doogie?
20: He's going to try.
18: Is it for an aneurysm or something? What's going on?
20: No, he's going to try to steal me away and have me go over to his show because I'm so good at the news.
14: Oh, please. Go ahead.
18: Oh, we trade?
20: Yeah, you get trade. Jen, the smart one, and Keith gets

0: something to talk about.
1: Yeah, like
0: instead of doing laundry every day.
1: Hey, right now it's what I'm stuck with.
0: Well, that's what you're stuck with now. Once the new car comes, you got to promise a road trip every other weekend. We need that on the
1: books. Once a month.
0: No, we need every other weekend on the books.
2: A one tank trip.
1: You got to remember. Yes. You got to remember this, Charlie. You know, gas still costs money.
0: Rover will pay.
3: No, not if you start with a full tank.
0: Oh, that's
3: don't worry about it. It doesn't cost anything. All right, I've got to wrap things up.
1: If I do a road trip, just plan to tank the car up the night before I leave out.
3: Right, and then you don't use any. You already had a full tank, so you didn't have to put any gas in the car at all to go on your trip. Doogie, what do I have to give away today?
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Welcome to Wednesday. Are you ready to win some money? I mean, I got $1,000 every hour. You can smell it in the air. Oh, it's just smells like college. Okay.

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It's Teresa. First of all, do I sound different right now? Well, normally I sit in the studio, but I'm standing up this time, and I feel like it's giving me a whole new energy. It's like, I feel like an overachiever. Yeah, radio people don't stand. This is awesome.

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1: It's going to be a great day. Your money's right around the corner, so get ready for that keyword. I'm Teresa. I'm standing still. We're all overachieving today. I feel it. It's going to be a good one.

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First, let me say good luck on your $1,000 win. I'm Teresa. Coming up in two songs, I've got a Cliff Burton announcement that's pretty cool. I don't want you to miss it. 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

Rock 106.9. Let me just take a left turn from that, only because I'm a big Queens of the Stone Age fan. They just dropped a new single called Easy Street. Yeah, if you haven't listened to it, you should. It's streaming and it's good. Billy Idol, let's go. You're up.

Rock 106.9. It's Teresa. I mean, I got to give love all the way from Alliance to Massillon. Thank you so much for always hanging with me. I mean, every day, I love you.

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1: I hope adulting is treating you well. If not, I'll always treat you better. Always. I'm Teresa, getting ready for a nice Audioslave request coming up before I get out of this hour. Right now it's REM.

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1: I'm Teresa, welcoming you to a great afternoon here. Another $1,000 going in somebody's pocket. Ozzy coming up. I see live 311. And, well, if you guys need a barbecue buddy. Have you ever had barbecue loneliness? I'll explain. 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

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It's Teresa. 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
1: 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I got another keyword coming up next hour. Yeah, every hour I'm giving you $1,000. 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
1: It's a good day. I want to talk cash in your pocket. Give me four songs and I'm going to tell you exactly where to be to get your money win. Because I've had a lot of you hit me up on the talkback mic wondering, where are these keywords? I'm going to help you out. Four songs. First up, it's Bon Jovi.

Canton's Rock Station, Rock 106.9. Let me just slide in and say that Metallica moment was for Bill. I know that's not King Nothing, but I had to throw something on for you. So there you go. I'm Teresa. Good luck on your $1,000 win this hour. Poison, you're up.

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I'm Teresa. Don't forget to make us number one preset and keep Canton's Rock Station at your fingertips. So anytime you hit that button, we're there.

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1: This band got their start in Charlestown, Indiana, but ended up moving to Louisville, Kentucky. Great song from the 90s. Days of the New. Let's kick things off this afternoon. My name's Chumley. Here's Touch, Peel, Stain.

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106.9. The band Linkin Park, they've got a documentary in the works titled Unshatter. It will focus on Linkin Park's return in 2024. They have that new lead singer, Emily Armstrong. Looking forward to that. I think it's going to come out on Netflix. No release date quite yet. I'll play some Linkin Park next. ZZ Top, here's Sharp Dress.

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1: There's a Tyrannosaurus Rex fossil nicknamed Gus. It's going up for auction yesterday. Don't know what it sold for, but it was expected to fetch millions of dollars. The opening bids in New York started at $19 million, with no doubt it'll bring in far more. The sale has drawn pushback from scientists that argue such a complete specimen should not be squirreled away to be admired by the rich, but rather used for a scientific study. Gus was found in South Dakota, and it took 6 years to restore this giant T-Rex skeleton. Yeah, you got to have a big house to keep that indoors. Someone's got to have a museum-sized home. That's interesting.
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One more chance today to win $1,000 gas cash. That next opportunity to score is coming up just after 5 p.m. You're just a few minutes away. Offspring, here's Self-Esteem.

Rock 106.9. How about some Steve Miller Band on your drive home? I've got that coming up right after STP. Yeah, that's Stone Temple Pilots, in case you're unaware. Here's Plush.

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1: I do have some AC/DC coming up for your commute home. Puddle of Mud's next. Scorpions, here's Rock You Like a Hurricane.

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1: Just played some AC/DC. You know, AC/DC's Summer 2026 North American Tour. It's officially underway. It's the Power Up Tour. It started this past Saturday night, Charlotte, North Carolina. They played 21 songs filled with classic tracks and songs from their recent album, Power Up. The Pretty Reckless opened up. AC/DC's next tour stop tonight, July 15th, Columbus, Ohio. 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
1: We do appreciate you spending some time rocking out with us on your drive home. 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

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Soundgarden proves that these spoons are indeed a musical instrument. 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

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You guys have a great rest of your evening. It's the downhill slope to the weekend from here. Hump day is almost behind you. 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

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Chad Tyson just putting together another long set of Shut Up Rock during that commercial break, and we're back to it right now with Aerosmith here on the air and everywhere on iHeart. Crank it up.